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Road to heaven, you could pave it, doesn't mean you're gonna make it. This world's living on borrowed time, and I don't know if I can save it.

0: Ferrari in a spaceship. 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
1: 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Her new single is Mr. Saving Grace.

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0: Ferrari in a spaceship. 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Live stream genocide. 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
1: We recognize Palestine.
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And now they're featuring a 54 Ultra Talk to You. Ogs and Tuna Vienna, give her a hain on Tachpin Chicate. Tame Impala, a Dracula. Mouse down or east and talk to show. Well, begla clustal galua. There's no word less on gyol and talk to show. Give her a trucka. Madonna, August, Sabrina Carpenter, Michaela Cadet, my duo. Bring your love. 13 a hair in.

0: Bechocht duo even alling Ella. 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

0: go Amble, Egg, Ivra, Fed, Street, Moral, Victory, and Thanamator in tune, Shin. Eglanian to Roigle, Nias, Mo, Hyol, Erinuch, Puyas, Lydia, Ivra, Fed, Though, and Tachtin Show. Kaki, Kid, August, Go, Jack, Egg, Oberly, Kayla, Show. 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

0: Lacey Musgraves, Egiver Fair Hain, Let Dry Spell, Lanamoid Rigorish, Dagas Chinataka, Egg on Top, 20 Egg and Buinta Shot Horda, Kyolo Somber, a Gwyn Egiver Fair, August Shay Ray, Let Dolagum Dira Kate. Eistocht and then our number Hori.
1: Kay of Egg, and born the Gortica on Shachtan Shah. Shot Eve Nahomori.
0: Shant on Shachtan Shah, like Harry Styles, The American Girls. Shant's version, Egg, BB Rexa, August Faithless, Lakayla, New Religion. Don't bother another featuring 54 Ultra. Talk to you. Gim would get a own. Kahanalu Achta Nome, the Gladiant, the Rigorish. Let's saw break, Ivra Fab. Potential. Number 20.

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5: Back to the music. Tormid, a Cosinaharon Ismo on Stockton Shaw. Hit 30 and a hair.

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Lana with Jirai Garish, August. 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Erin O'Kella. 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
11: Good morning, I'm Jane McNamara. Daniel Ennis has won the Dublin Central by-election for the Social Democrats. The final result was declared in the early hours of this morning. Chief reporter Barry White reports.
12: Social Democrats candidate Daniel Ennis secured a decisive victory in the Dublin Central by-election. The Dublin City Councillor and former League of Ireland footballer topped the poll on the first count and comfortably won the seat with transfers from across the political spectrum. Social Democrats leader Holly Cairns says voters gave Daniel Ennis a very positive reception on the doorsteps.
13: It was a hugely positive campaign, the message of hope and of inclusion, and it really clearly resonated with voters in Dublin Central.
12: Meanwhile, it was a disappointing night for Fianna Fáil. Their candidate, John Stevens, recorded the party's worst ever results in a by-election.
11: And the Taoiseach has been refusing to get caught up in speculation about a change in leadership in Fianna Fáil. Jim O'Callaghan and James Lawless have openly said they have leadership ambitions. Neil Martin says the party will need strong figures in the future.
14: When I took over the leadership back in 2011, there wasn't too many at the time or afterwards. I think I take real encouragement from that because my objective has always been to build strong capacity within the party. And now within the cabinet, we have very strong ministers, and many of whom are quite entitled to have aspirations for leadership of the party.
11: Counting resumes in Galway West at 9 o'clock this morning. Independent Ireland's Noel Thomas is in the lead there after four counts yesterday. Emily Keegan is in Salthill.
15: Counting here finished up shortly before 9:30 last night after the elimination of A&2's Orla Nugent and Independent candidate Sheila Garrett Kennedy in the fourth count. This morning, Independent Ireland's Noel Thomas is starting in first position on 10,497 votes, followed by Fine Gael's Sean Coyne on 9,907. It's been a tight contest between the two candidates since the early tallies, with Labour's Helen Ogbu holding on tight to third place, but away behind on 5,970 votes. Count 5 will begin at 9 o'clock today, with the distribution of 3,093 votes among the remaining 8 candidates.
11: A suspect has been shot dead after a gunman opened fire at Secret Service agents near the White House. One bystander was also injured in the incident. Journalists directly outside the building were forced to run for cover when shots rang out. Among them was Selena Wang from ABC News, who was reporting on a possible Iranian peace deal at the time.
16: President Trump has said a deal is close, only for the two sides to remain far apart.
11: Meanwhile, Donald Trump says a deal to end the war with Iran just needs to be finalised and the Strait of Hormuz will be opened. The US president posted on social media saying he's held a number of very good calls with regional leaders. Activists who were detained by Israel while on board the global Sumun flotilla have been arriving back to their home

0: Tygo Khaled, August Griffin, your Larry Kayla, give her a quick dig, save my love, Ictitham, she is Kupla, Art and Tach, the new show. Kahaling, right tune. Lanamoy de Roger, Ish Lesh and Yol again, second August, Tommy Dirk, Lashley, Triad on top, Truck Egg and Point, the show, give her a car, dig, Yolo, Teddy Swims, Ochlorok, show, Huin, Arna Mahori.
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2: Kiolo, Kingfisher, Eggiver and they, the blade, Egg Titham, she has a reach and top and shot foes. That's dig. The top 10, Eggiver, a day remission. Eat the gaish duck, Lewis Capaldi, the stay love. Lado and Roger, reach the nation, legend, och du tune is most a tear. Oxalar Gossip, may mock and tune chin. Shahuin, Arna Mahori, the top spot.
1: Kayaveg, born the Gortica on Shot and Shah. Shah Eid Nahori.
2: 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BB Rexha, August Faithless, New Religion. Another August 54 Ultra. Talk to you. Kaya Vegan, I give her a hain. Well, beg, look, Lush Doll, Gahana Lou, I give her a hocht and tacht and shaw. Taylor Swift, Elizabeth Taylor.

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1: 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I love it, I love it, I love it. A gladi dragari, shall a banny vanilla, give her a shay on top and shot. 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

0: religion. Agus Shalin, Dirach Taka Egon Topspot, Kesa Anagiver Hain, Well, Tonshun, Reg, Ledolagum, Agus Kasme Make, Dirach Hate, Clues Tapo Hurt, Likela Reach, and our top 10 Nishachtana.
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0: Taylor Swift, Elizabeth Taylor.
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0: Bella Kay, I Love It, I Love It, I Love It.
2: 6.
0: Rhea Sky, Silent Treatment. Kennedy.

Girls, American Girls. BB Rexha, agus Faithless, New Religion. Agus fágam é libh chuir de leis an tunas mó sa tír an tachtain seo, ag an top spot, ag give her a hain. Another featuring 54 Ultra. She'll talk to you. Agus tina mé dhéim se.

0: In life, you've around 29,000 days, and those days can be full of what-ifs. Like, what if it doesn't work? But what if it does? What if you really went after it? Because life is measured in those moments. So go after every one. Talk to AIB today, and let's see how we can turn your what-ifs into what's next. 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
11: 9 o'clock. Good morning. I'm Ellen Butler. Count 5 is just getting underway in Galway West this morning. It's a tight contest in the by-election between Independent Ireland and Fine Gael there. Emily Keegan is in Salt Hill.
12: It's day 2 of by-election counting here in Galway, and Independent Ireland's Noel Thomas is starting off in first place with 10,497 votes. He's followed very closely by Fine Gael's Sean Kine at 9,907. The gap widens then, with Labour's Helen Ogbu on 5,970, despite getting the most transfers in the last count. Count 4 saw the elimination of A&2's Orla Nugent and independent candidate Sheila Garrity, and their 3,093 votes are being distributed among the remaining 8 candidates now.
11: Meanwhile, Daniel Ennis has won the Dublin Central by-election for the Social Democrats. The final result was declared in the early hours of this morning. Our chief reporter, Barry White, has more.
13: Social Democrats candidate Daniel Ennis secured a decisive victory in the Dublin Central by-election. The Dublin City Councillor and former League of Ireland footballer topped the poll on the first count and comfortably won the seat with transfers from across the political spectrum. Social Democrats leader Holly Cairns says voters gave Daniel Ennis a very positive reception on the doorsteps.
14: It was a hugely positive campaign, the message of hope and of inclusion, and it really clearly resonated with voters in Dublin Central.
13: Meanwhile, it was a disappointing night for Fianna Fáil. Their candidate, John Stevens, recorded the party's worst ever results in a by-election.
11: Meanwhile, the Taoiseach has been refusing to get caught up in speculation about a change in leadership in Fianna Fáil. Jim O'Callaghan and James Lawless have openly said they have leadership ambitions. Neil Martin says the party will need strong figures in the future.
15: When I took over the leadership back in 2011, there wasn't too many at the time or afterwards. I think I take real encouragement from that, because my objective has always been to build a strong capacity within the party. I know within the cabinet we have very strong ministers, and many of whom are quite entitled to have aspirations for leadership of the party.
11: The US president says a deal to end the conflict with Iran is largely negotiated and just needs to be finalised. Donald Trump also said it should the deal be agreed on, the Strait of Hormuz would be reopened. Iranian media are reporting officials have denied this means a return to free passage, and the vital shipping route will stay under Tehran's control. Speaking yesterday, US Secretary of State Marco Rubio said negotiations are ongoing.
16: The president's preference is always to solve problems such as these through a negotiated diplomatic solution. That's what we're working on right now. But this problem will be solved, as the president's made clear, one way or the other. We hope it's done through the diplomatic route.
11: A suspect has been shot dead after a gunman opened fire at Secret Service agents outside the White House. One bystander was also injured in the incident. Journalists directly outside the building were forced to run for cover when shots rang out. Among them was Selena Wang from ABC News, who was reporting at the time on a possible Iranian peace deal.
17: President Trump has said a deal is close, only for the two sides to remain far apart.
11: Finally for now, plans to relax rules around rural housing are due to go before Cabinet next month. The proposals would see local authorities instructed to ease restrictions on one-off houses along main roads where there are already rows of homes, according to the Sunday Independent. Currently, the rules differ depending on the local authority involved and are typically limited to people originally from the area or those with a strong connection or economic need to live there. The changes are being brought forward as part of a new national planning statement. And that's your news update at 4 minutes past 9.

0: You're flat out, and your to-do list is growing by the minute. 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For powerful relief that's more than just paracetamol, that's one for Panadol. 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
1: Hey, good morning. It is me, Orla, here with you for the next 2 hours for the Sunday Grill. We have so much to talk about. The events are really hotting up at the moment. So much going on as we head into summer and those summer holidays that a lot of people will be taking. So I'll be having a look around the region at some great stuff happening over the next couple of weeks. We're talking science festivals, dance events. So much to talk about and lots of other stuff to chat about too, and great music in between. Let's kick it off with the big one from Tame Impala and Jenny. This is Dracula here on Beat. Beat.
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0: Five Counties, One Station. You are listening to Beat. It is the Sunday Grill, and we've so much to discuss on the Sunday Grill this week. So many events coming up in the southeast in the next few weeks, and the Boyle Summer School is one of those. The Robert Boyle Summer School, in fact, it returns from June 4th to 7th in both Waterford City and the beautiful Lismore. It's described as a weekend for adults interested in exploring the role of science in our culture, and this year's theme is Mind and Matter. Owen Gill is the organiser of the Robert Boyle Summer School, and he joins me to tell us more about it. You're very welcome, Owen.
1: Thank you, Orla.
0: For people who don't know who Robert Boyle is or was, who was Robert and why is the festival named after him?
1: Well, Robert Boyle isn't as well known in Ireland as he should be.
0: Okay.
1: And certainly he should be known to everyone in Waterford. And we certainly have been working over the years to try and highlight his life and legacy. He was born in 1627, so that would make him 400 years old
0: wow.
1: next year.
0: Oh, okay.
1: And we're planning even bigger celebrations next year.
0: A Waterfordian?
1: He was born in Lismore Castle.
0: Ah.
1: He was the son of Richard Boyle, the famous or infamous great Earl of Cork, who owned Lismore, who bought Lismore, and owned a substantial part of Munster.
0: Okay.
1: So Boyle was born into a very wealthy family, and it was believed that his father was not only the richest man in Ireland, but possibly the richest man in Ireland and Britain in his day.
0: Okay. So he was gentry.
1: Oh, very much aristocracy, and he was the 14th child, so he wasn't going to inherit everything, but he inherited enough money to be independent all his life. He was very, very wealthy, and he was able to spend that money as he wanted, and he became interested in what we would now call science, which wasn't, it was called, he referred to it as the new philosophy, because this was in those days science was just emerging.
0: Yeah.
1: And Boyle was, I suppose you could say, between Galileo and Newton in that era, which we call the scientific revolution, where we came from a medieval view of the world into what we would recognize as our modern way of looking at the world. And Boyle was really, really central to that, and one of the most important figures.
0: And what's he famous for?
1: He's famous, well, he's known to school pupils around the world through Boyle's Law, which is describes that if you squash a gas, it gets smaller. That's kind of obvious, but if you double the pressure, the volume halves. So there's a direct mathematical law relating the volume and the pressure of gas, and this doesn't excite a lot of people these days, but in the 17th century, this was showing that the universe, the world, the physical world, operated on mathematical laws.
0: Okay.
1: And this had helped profoundly change our view of the world.
0: Okay. Did he die a famous man for that, or is this after the fact?
1: He was not an unsung hero. He was the most famous philosopher in Europe in his day.
0: Oh, right.
1: And I suppose he was succeeded really by Isaac Newton, who kind of overshadowed, and a lot of people were airbrushed out after Newton.
0: Everyone knows Newton, yeah.
1: Yeah. So, I mean, you know, Boyle is up there with Newton and Galileo, and, you know, as one of the foundational thinkers of our modern world.
0: And I suppose the name would be a bit like Isaac Newton, but that's in my head somewhere. I don't really know why. So Robert Boyle is probably the same for a lot of people.
1: Yeah.
0: Yeah.
1: Yeah.
0: Okay. So we now have a festival in his name and in his honour, and some of it is in his hometown of Lismore and some here in Waterford City. And it is based around his, what wasn't called science in his day, but is called science now. And you've got a really interesting theme this year. It's Mind and Matter, and quite interesting for the times that we live in now, isn't it?
1: Yeah, so the idea of the summer school is really to have a gathering where adults who are curious and want to learn and engage with topics that affect us all.
0: Mm.
1: But sometimes these are seen out of reach. Mm-hmm. Because of science, there's so many of the challenges facing us at the moment have a scientific or a technological aspect to them.
0: Okay.
1: And there's not a lot of opportunities for people to really engage with that.
0: Uh-huh.
1: So the summer school is a gathering where people can come together and talk about things that really matter, but also to listen to experts, but also to voice their own opinion, to question and to discuss.
0: And you've kind of grabbed a hold of some things that we all love these days, true crime and true crime podcasts being one of those.
1: Yeah, well, I mean, it's amazing how this fascination with true crime and with serial killers and the likes, which I have to say I don't actually share, but it's very popular. And my colleagues from SETU, Lorraine Bowman-Grieve and Jennifer O'Mahony, they are experts in this area, forensic psychologists, and they're going to talk about our fascination with true crime and serial killers on Thursday the 4th in the evening in City Hall. So it's probably an event most people can get to.
0: Lovely, and that's in Waterford City.
1: Yeah.
0: It really is the why behind, and the science behind why we're motivated to do certain things.
1: Yeah.
0: And one of those is social media and the effect that it has on our brain and our mind.
1: Social media is going to come up throughout. I mean, we're talking, the theme is mind and matter.
0: Mm-hmm.
1: And one of the issues that's going to come up, I think, in practically every session is social media. We have Dr. Emma Farrell from Maynooth University, who has researched extensively on the effects of social media on the mind.
0: Mm-hmm.
1: We know that I think everyone either knows or suspects that social media is having a very unhealthy
0: impact
1: on us.
0: Yeah,
1: and this is something. This is the Boyle Summer School. We engage with the facts, the evidence, and then we bring that discussion forward and see what should we be doing as a society about this.
0: Okay, great stuff. And that is one of the talks. Any other ones to watch out for over the 4 days?
1: Well, we have some really excellent talks. We have probably one of Ireland's most distinguished scientists, the Regius Professor of Physics in Trinity, that's medicine.
0: Okay.
1: Roseanne Kenny, she's one of those distinguished Irish scientists, and her expertise is in the area of aging.
0: Okay. And so this is a buzzword as well, about living longer, but also living better.
1: Exactly. And the aging mind is a big issue for people of my age, certainly, but also for society. We're living longer, mm-hmm. and how do we live healthier? And there is some, there's good evidence there that there's a lot we can do to help our aging minds and to age very successfully.
0: Mm-hmm.
1: And Roseanne Kenny is the expert in that. And I'm really looking forward to hearing what she has to tell us.
0: Brilliant stuff. Loads going on. Really interesting theme. Really grabbing a hold of what we're all talking about these days, I suppose, be it social media, living better, and a little bit of true crime in there as well.
1: Oh, and the spectre of AI.
0: Oh, well, that's a big one.
1: Will also be addressed.
0: Okay.
1: And we will have a lot of social events, including a garden party in Lismore Castle Gardens.
0: Oh, gorgeous. Okay, so that is the Robert Boyle Summer School. It runs from June the 4th to the 7th. Tickets are available on Eventbrite. You can book a session a day, or the whole school itself, the summer school even. It's eventbrite.ie, of course, and if you just search for Robert Boyle Summer School 2026. You will see tickets there, and it is organised by CalMast, SETU, University STEM Engagement Centre, with the Lismore Heritage Centre, and it is in both Lismore and Waterford City. Best of luck with it all, Owen.
1: Thank you very much, Orla.
0: We'll all learn something from the Robert Boyle Summer School, and thank you for telling me about Robert Boyle as well.

0: It's Beat. It is Sunday. I hope you're doing well. You're listening to the Sunday Grill. I'm going to be telling you about lots of events, as I was saying. We just talked about the Robert Boyle Summer School. Well, next I'll be telling you about a scratch night. It's happening in Grocer Lane. I'll explain more next.
1: Bring the beat.
2: Well, what's the crack? It's Killian here. Just to let you know, your lunchtime just got louder. Non-stop music, fresh energy, and the biggest tunes you love, all in one.

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1: You'll bring them good vibes.
0: Bring the beat
1: with Burger King.
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0: It's Beat on a Sunday. You're listening to the Sunday Grill, and we chatted to my next guest last summer about the art of the mosh pit. Rachel Nivrainon has the dance residency at Garter Lane in Waterford City, and she's bringing a unique evening of dance and community to the venue on May 30th, and she joins me on the Sunday Grill this morning. You're very welcome back, Rachel.
1: Hi, Orla. Thank you for having me.
0: And I heard great things about the moshing.
1: Thanks. Yeah, it was a big success and a thrill to bring it actually to Waterford last summer.
0: Oh, I can imagine. There's nothing like a good mosh, is there?
1: No.
0: Now, you're in your fourth year as the resident in dance at Garter Lane. How has it all been for you?
1: It's been brilliant, yeah. The first year I was finding my feet, and then the last couple of years I've been getting into a bit more of a rhythm and getting really into this. The dance scratch now in particular is one of my favourite things I've been doing now. This is my third year doing it.
0: Is it an unusual thing for an art centre to have a dance residency? I think we hear an awful lot about writers in residence and things like that.
1: Yeah, and the way that it works with Garter Lane is amazing, because I apply with them to the Arts Council to get the funding, but there are other schemes of getting into that with other art centres around the country. So there's the Dance Artist Residency Scheme through the Arts Council that you can also apply for. So around the country, there's probably maybe 5 or 6 of us doing this.
0: And do you talk to each other?
1: Yeah. Kind of keep an eye on what everyone's doing on social media and maybe like take ideas from them. Like, oh, that was a good system. Maybe I'll try that kind of workshop or run that type of event here, you know?
0: And what does it mean to have a dance residency as a dancer, really? How does your day work out?
1: So I'm kind of focused on two different things. One is to promote dance for just dance lovers in Waterford. Mm-hmm. And then the other strand is to encourage more professional dance to get made and presented here, and also to be trained here. So I run workshops that I'm not teaching, but actually getting like national dancers to come down here and run, you know, 3 hours with anyone who wants to the local area.
0: Okay.
1: But also people travel to come to those workshops. We get like a whole host of people then coming and seeing Garter Lane for the first time, maybe being Waterford for the first time, and just getting a better sense of like the network, so we don't feel so isolated down here in Waterford as professionals. But yeah, also just like running weekly classes for adults who love to dance.
0: Okay, and always adults, is it?
1: At the moment, yeah, I'm just teaching adults.
0: And they don't, you know, it's not about people who might be professional dancers themselves or anything, just people who love to dance.
1: Exactly, I teach on a Wednesday for people who just love to dance.
0: Oh, wow, okay, and people can see that on Garter Lane's website, can they?
1: It's actually not on their website, because I run it, I book it separately just to keep things simple, but they can find it through Instagram. I have a page called Dancing Waterford.
0: Okay, perfect. So Dancing Waterford on Instagram, if you want to check that out, that could be a new hobby for people. Let's talk about Scratch Night, and this is a night that you've run before, Garter Lane, isn't it?
1: Yeah, so we're into our third year now. A scratch night is an evening for people to come and see new work that hasn't actually been finished yet. And ideally, for the artists, it's an event where they will also get feedback from the audience. So it's a two-way street.
0: Oh, okay.
1: So they're performing, but they're also getting some like words of insight back from the audience after they've performed. And we've been doing it now, as I said, for 3 years. And I got the idea because I used to live in London, and that was quite a common thing there, particularly for theatre. Less so, I would see it for dance, but it's just as helpful for choreographers and performers. Really.
0: Wow. And do people react and give their opinions? Because it's not very Irish to give constructive criticism.
1: That's very true. So I've made a system that I felt was the most comfortable for people. So I had originally toyed around with the idea of maybe I'd put a big piece of paper out in the hallway and the foyer and people could write their feedback there, but I thought they might get a bit shy, to be honest, about how they felt. So instead, everyone gets handed a small like notebook, essentially, and a pen as they go in. And after each piece performs, there's about 3 minutes where you just jot down a few thoughts.
0: Okay.
1: And then on the back wall, while the little bit of time is passing, there's some questions. So if you're not sure what to write, you could just pick a question and write down your answer to that. And then between you and everybody else in the room, the artist is going to get loads and loads of feedback that way.
0: Okay, brilliant. And that feedback isn't chatted about on the night or anything. They see it afterwards.
1: Okay. Yeah, they get handed a big envelope at the end of the night.
0: That's a very Irish system.
1: Yeah, well keeping done. It really anonymous and really quiet.
0: Yes. So there's 4 dance artists this year. It's usually 4 acts anyway. Is that right? Tell us about some of the artists that were chosen this year.
1: Well, very excitingly, we have Waterford-based artists this year.
0: Brilliant.
1: So it's the first year it's happened. I was just delighted to see when their application came through. So it was quite a big cohort of applicants that came in. I worked with another Waterford local theatre maker, Deirdre Dwyer, to like whittle it down and pick. It was really difficult. But in particular, so from Waterford, we have Georgia and Cassie, and they're presenting a duet called Deirsha. And they're looking at kind of the feeling of bodily disconnection that can happen, and also bodily connection that can happen as a result of chronic pain and also as a result of grief.
0: Mm-hmm.
1: So they're exploring quite like deep and personal topics, but they're doing it almost entirely through dance. They're also using a little bit of text, like spoken word, that they've pre-recorded. I've gotten a sneak peek at hearing the audio for their piece, and it's absolutely gorgeous. So I'm really excited about that. And they met at OK Dance Studios in Waterford. Maybe like 9 years ago, I think they said. So they're both emerging artists. Georgia working often in commercial dance. So she's like traveling. She recently did the Red Bull like dance competition in Limerick, and she's doing really well there. And Cassie has just finished at SETU in the English and Theatre Studies.
0: Brilliant.
1: So they're up and coming, very exciting.
0: Okay. And then you have Rosie Mullen, is that right?
1: Yeah, Rosie will be joining us all the way from Belfast. So she's presenting a piece that actually will also have a little bit of text in it, like she'll be speaking, which is a really exciting prospect. I feel like a lot of people maybe don't have experience seeing dance and text combined and how that can be. So I think it'll, you know, bring up some interesting feedback. She's also inviting the audience to sit on the stage. So it won't fit everybody, but anyone who's feeling brave on the night can come and take a seat. So you can basically surround her on three sides. She wanted it to be really intimate. And she's doing a piece all about her experience as being a Catholic woman and like the lineage that she feels she's inherited. And she's kind of almost making it like an ode to the women who've come before her. So I'm very intrigued by that piece.
0: Okay, and you have two other people then as well, don't you?
1: Yeah, so I've got Matt, who's got a piece called Memory of the Skin. That's similar to maybe George and Cassie's, like, exploring what your body can hold as memories, and he's exploring being covered in tattoos, what that means, being an immigrant, what that means for him. And then Jenny, who's a really exciting prospect, she is an American artist who lives in Sligo, and she's actually a circus artist.
0: Wow.
1: She's going to be presenting a piece with a table that spins, that she'll be, like, balancing on, and she's kind of making a, I guess, a commentary and exploration of what it's like to just have a really, really busy life and trying to stay still in the center of the chaos. So that should be quite a unique piece.
0: And do the audience know the blurb for each person, or is it about interpretation?
1: So it's up to them, really, because it's on the website and there will be a handout on the night.
0: Yeah.
1: Personally, when I go see shows, I like to know the bare minimum, explore it, maybe give my feedback, and then if that's an option, and then read about it afterwards and see how it matched. But some people love to know, like, as much as possible and, like, look at the Instagram of the artist beforehand.

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1: You did that with Mosh as well, wasn't it? It was quite short. It wasn't the usual, you know, interval in between or anything. And that can appeal to people these days.
2: Yeah, I find with dance, you'll often see that shows are about 50 minutes long. Mm. They kind of stay under the hour. Sometimes the bigger shows will push it to maybe like 70, 75 minutes. But about 50 is a good fill of like, you know, kind of concentrating on, it's abstract. I think it asks a lot of the audience sometimes, which is a good thing. I think keeping it short and sweet never hurts.
1: Great stuff. Well, it's on May 30th. The website, if you want to get more details, is garterlane.ie, and you just look for that Dance Scratch Night for 2026. And of course, if you want to check out Dancing Waterford on Instagram as well, you'll get details on everything that Rachel is doing, but also those dance classes that you're holding as well. Best of luck with it.
2: Thanks a million, Arla.
1: And thanks a million for coming in to tell us about Scratch Night in Garterlane on May 30th.
2: Amazing.

It is Beat. You're listening to the Sunday Grill. In a few minutes' time, I am going to be hearing about not talking to, because he is uncontactable. You'll find out why in a few minutes' time. I'm going to be chatting about the youngest Irish person to ever climb Mount Everest. You might remember Adam Sweeney. I chatted to him a few years

0: ago about his plans. 2026 sounded like it was eons away. Well, he has done it. 2026 came thick and fast, and he has done it. He has climbed Mount Everest. And Aoife from Beat News talked to his mum just after he reached the summit, and we'll hear that after this.
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0: Well, before we head into hour two of the Sunday Grill, we have to chat about 22-year-old Adam Sweeney from Dunmore East. He has become the youngest Irish person to ever climb Mount Everest. And he was joined by former Mayo footballer Padraig O'Hara, Aine McGowan and their Sherpas, Pemba Milan and Sona, when he did that during the week. Now, we spoke to Adam 2 years ago about this mammoth task that he was undertaking. This is what he had to say back then.
1: Well, to be honest with you, when I was younger, I kind of, you know, I was hard to sit still in school and all that, and I was always like wanting to do stuff. So then for fourth year, I went over to Dubai to work in like an outdoor pursuit centre.
0: Okay, as your TY?
1: As a TY, yeah. So I was over there in January, and then we set ourselves a task of kayaking the length of Dubai. First people ever to do it. And then COVID happened. So that didn't happen. Spent all the money and the equipment and all that raging. So then I came home, leaving the kayak still there. I don't know where it is now, like. But I said, right, I'll do something. So I decided I'd cycle around Ireland, but then I was like, ah, sure, I won't just do that. So then I climbed the highest mountain in each county I went through. So all the ones on the coast. And then kind of the love of mountains kind of stemmed from there.
0: Well, Adam has done it. And of course, we can't get him on WhatsApp because he is still somewhere where there is no reception. But we did speak to Adam Sweeney's mum, Karen. She spoke to Aoife on Wednesday morning, just hours after Adam reached the summit, and this is what she had to say.
2: Oh, listen, I'm an emotional wreck, Aoife. Look, we're just so delighted that he got up safely after an epic journey himself and Aine and Padraig. You know, it's just been a roller coaster ride the whole way through for the last nearly 8 weeks. So we're just absolutely delighted. Now, we haven't heard from Adam yet because he's still on the way down the mountain. And, you know, you're not there until you're home, really. So, you know, I suppose no news is good news, really. But yeah, we're just so delighted for him as well because he's so driven and this was his dream and he's done it. Like, the youngest Irish person ever to get up that mountain. Amazing. Can't believe it, really.
3: And you said there he's driven, he's determined, and you know, a lot of work has gone into this. This isn't just a case of I decided to do this last year. I'm sure he's been preparing for a very long time for this journey.
2: Oh my goodness, yeah. I mean, like, he's had to give up an awful lot. You know, he hasn't been going out with his friends, doing anything, the kind of normal stuff that a 21, 22-year-old would be doing, because he just knew that he had to get his body into the right place to be able to get up the mountain. So, yeah, he made this pledge to himself 2 years ago. He said, you know, and it's a very brave thing to do, you know, to put it out there saying, I'm going to be the youngest person to stand on Mount Everest, and then to actually carry it out. So, you know, but he never doubted himself. Like, the one thing that actually really worried him the most was getting the money together, which was hard. But he had to kind of force himself onto Instagram. Then he wouldn't normally be that out there, you know. And so just through Instagram and through kind of like talking to local people, and the local people have been absolutely amazing in their support, you know, doing a couple of table quizzes here, there. And, you know, he got the money together and, you know, friends and family helped him out. You know, it's just been amazing. Yeah, it's been a long process for him. It's not something that you just do on a whim. Absolutely not.
3: Describe your feelings when you got the notification or the call or whatever it was to say that Adam and Padraig and Aine had reached the summit.
2: It was just kind of just, I suppose, like, it was just relief, just pure relief. We knew that he should have been up there. You know, we knew that he probably should have been at the top, or the whole lot of them should have been there for around about 10 o'clock. And there was other climbers that we knew of that probably had better communication, that had kind of said, yes, we're up here. And we were kind of, you know, like myself and the family and Katie, his sister, like she's great on social media. And she was like, no, there's Bianca from Australia. She's up there. And she started after him. And we were like, oh God, what happened? But they just didn't have the communication through. And it was just relief when we heard. We were just sitting by the phone, and we'd had candle lighting, as I think nearly everybody in Dunmore East did. You know, the people here in the village have been just so supportive. Oh my God, you can't walk down the village and somebody's asking you about like seracs and ice falls, and we're all experts on Everest in the village here now, you know. it was just such relief, you know. And you know, it just to get that call from Jason Black, who's the expedition leader, who unfortunately hurt his ankle at Camp 2. He had to turn around and come back. But he was on the comms then down in base camp, and eventually he got word from the Sherpa, one of the Sherpas on the top of the mountain, to say that they'd all reached it safely, and in fact they were on the way back down again. So we were just so relieved and delighted, and we struggled to open up a bottle of Prosecco, you know, and then yeah, so we were just all like everything just started flooding in then, just all the messages of goodwill from all over the world. It was just been amazing.
3: And you mentioned the people of Dunmore East lighting their candles and following the journey as best as they could. Do you think that they'll have a bit of a do now for him when he once he returns back to Dunmore?
2: Sure, look, we'll have to see what happens. He's like, Adam's a very low key kind of kid, really. You know, he's not into that kind of thing really. But we'll have to get a sign up on the Dunmore Road anyway. Just congratulating him. I'll have to get on to the lads in Universal Graphics now and see if they'll do one quick for me, because I think he'll be home over the weekend, please God. But yeah, we'll have to see. But like, the people have just been amazing. I've been getting phone calls like at 3 o'clock in the morning. You know, I think it was the night before when they made their first attempt. They had to turn back to Camp 4, still in the death zone, and go back again last night. So that was massive. But people were kind of texting me in the middle of the night, and you know, at 3 o'clock in the morning, people were saying, you know, is he up? Is he there? What's happening? You know, so everybody was so invested. It's just been incredible. It's really brought the village together.
3: Are you surprised? You know, obviously he's your son. You've seen him grow up all through the years. Is this something that would surprise you in any way, shape or form, that he had such a desire to do this? Was he always someone that was very determined?
2: No, it doesn't surprise me at all. I knew that he'd do this. He is just so determined. He just has a focus. Like, he never had a focus in school, you know, but we knew something would happen, you know, that the focus would go somewhere. He's as stubborn as his dad, really, you know. But no, if he gets a focus, if he has something in his head, he'll do it, and he'll go all out. I mean, when he was 16, he cycled around Ireland, and he just for the Solace Centre in Waterford, he raised money for them, and he climbed every mountain in every county that he went through. So he cycled around the whole circumference of Ireland, and you know, that was tough. But he was 16, and you know, he just set out on his bike and said, "I'm doing this," and we were like, "Okay, off you go." And he did it. So, you know, he just does things like that. Like, he ran the Viking marathon, the half marathon, in his lifeboat kit, you know, with his life jacket and everything on him. And, you know, if he just sets his mind to something, he'll do it. So we never had a doubt on him doing it. It would have been altitude sickness or something happening, or injury or something like that would have stopped him. But definitely he's got massive mental strength.
3: Well, congratulations to Adam and to yourself, Karen. No doubt a big sense of relief and pride following Adam's fantastic achievement. And sure, we'll have to go out to Dunmore East to welcome him back in the days ahead, please God.
2: Indeed, yeah. No, listen, thanks very much for talking to me. And yeah, just looking forward to getting him home safe. You know, that's the number one thing, really.
0: And that was Adam Sweeney's mum, Karen, from Dunmore East in County Waterford, talking about the fact that Adam has become the youngest Irish person to ever climb Mount Everest. And congratulations to you, Adam. It has been no mean task to prepare for this. And I remember you telling us about all the mountains that you've climbed, the highest mountain in South America, for example, to prepare for this massive trek to Mount Everest. You did it, and I really hope to talk to you soon when you return to your home soil in Dunmore East in County Waterford. Across the southeast, you are listening to Beat. We're heading into the 10 o'clock hour. Lots of things to talk about. Yesterday was the end of Donor Awareness Week, and we will chat to a Tipperary man who is just 5 months into a new kidney. He's in his early 20s. He will tell us all about it in the next hour. A Netflix movie, Remarkably Bright Creatures, is this week's review. And Donal has loads of things to chat about in television too, including that Kylie documentary, the three-parter, The Gift That Keeps Giving. It's on Netflix now. He'll chat about that and more. And we will kick off hour two of the Sunday Grill with some great music as usual. Dermot Kennedy and Turnstile next.
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16: It's 10 o'clock. Good morning. I'm Ellen Butler. Counting has resumed in the Galway West by-election. It's a tight contest there between Independent Ireland and Fine Gael as count five is now underway. Emily Keegan is in Salt Hill.
17: It's day two of by-election counting here in Galway, and Independent Ireland's Noel Thomas is starting off in first place with 10,497 votes. He's followed very closely by Fine Gael's Sean Kine at 9,907. The gap widens then with Labour's Helen Ogbu on 5,970, despite getting the most transfers in the last count. Count 4 saw the elimination of A&2's Orla Nugent and independent candidate Sheila Garrity, and their 3,093 votes are being distributed among the remaining 8 candidates now.
16: The Social Democrats have a new TD. Daniel Ennis has won the Dublin Central by-election, taking the seat vacated by former Fine Gael TD Pascal Donoghue. The Dublin City Councillor and former League of Ireland footballer topped the poll on the first count and comfortably won with transfers from across the political spectrum. The final result was declared in the RDS in the early hours of this morning. Meanwhile, the Taoiseach has insisted the two by-election results will have no bearing on who leads Fianna Fáil into the next general election. Micheál Martin oversaw the worst by-election result in the history of the party in Dublin Central, with a second last placing for John Stevens, while Cillian Keane looks set to fall short in Galway West, having received an 8.8% share of first preference votes. The Taoiseach has repeatedly faced questions about his future, and Ministers Jim O'Callaghan and James Lawless have publicly stated their ambitions to eventually lead the party. Micheál Martin says it's all par for the course.
18: I think there's always people who will always indicate that they have an eye on greater things, and that's only natural in the world of politics, so I'm not sending any signals anywhere. But I'm just quite calm about it, and I don't get too excited generally.
16: The US president says a deal to end the conflict with Iran is largely negotiated and just needs to be finalized. Donald Trump also said should the deal be agreed on, the Strait of Hormuz would be opened. Iranian media are reporting officials have denied this means a return to free passage and the vital shipping route will stay under Tehran's control. Speaking yesterday, US Secretary of State Marco Rubio said negotiations are ongoing.
19: The president's preference is always to solve problems such as these through a negotiated diplomatic solution. That's what we're working on right now. But this problem will be solved, as the president's made clear one way or the other. We hope it's done through the diplomatic route.
16: A suspect has been shot dead after a gunman opened fire at Secret Service agents near the White House. One bystander was also injured in the incident. Journalists directly outside the building were forced to run for cover when shots rang out. Among them was Selena Wang from ABC News, who was reporting on a possible Iranian peace deal at the time.
20: President Trump has said a deal is close, only for the two sides to remain far apart.
16: Finally for now, anyone heading out on the water this weekend is being urged to stay safe. The RNLI is warning while temperatures are rising on land, the water remains cold at this time of year and there is a risk of cold water shock if someone falls in. Water Safety Team spokesperson Killian O'Kelly is advising people to always be mindful of the risks when engaging in water activities.
21: That's why it's important to have a life jacket or a PFD, a personal flotation device, if you do fall in, because you can get overwhelmed by the cold water shock. There's another risk too. Stand-up paddleboards have become very popular. Great fun activity to do, but they're very sensitive to the wind. And what I mean by that is you can get blown off the shore, away from the shore, depending on the wind direction.
16: And that is your news update, just approaching 4 minutes past 10.

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2: Okay, let's do it. It is hour two of the Sunday Grill and we're going to be talking to a 20-something Tipperary man in a few minutes' time. He is just 5 months over a kidney transplant and yesterday was the last day of Organ Donation Week, so we said we'd chat to him to see how he's getting on and how important someone donating a organ has been for him and his life and his family's life. We'll have movies, of course, with Brian, a Netflix movie this week for you, and television from Donal, and he'll also be telling us about the Kylie doc on Netflix. I have yet to get to it. So it's a three-parter and I'm very much looking forward to it. Music first, though. Let's have this one from Dermot Kennedy. It's Turnstile here on Beat.

0: It's Beat Across the Southeast. It's Sunday morning. You're listening to the Sunday Grill. And yesterday saw the last day of Organ Donor Awareness Week. But we're not leaving behind the chance to talk to a young Tipperary man who is living with a new kidney. Matthew Holland is 21 and he spent Christmas week of 2025, so just a few months ago, in hospital after a kidney transplant. And he joins us this morning to tell us about his experience of organ donation. And you're very welcome, Matthew.
1: Hi, Orla.
0: How are things going with you?
1: I'm good, no, I'm good.
0: Yeah, so just what, 5 months since your new kidney?
1: Yeah, 5 months ago, yeah.
0: Okay, and everything going okay and as planned?
1: Yeah, everything going really well, actually, yeah. Okay, thankfully.
0: So let's go back to what, was it 2 years ago that you went on dialysis?
1: Yeah, 2 years ago, April of 2024.
0: What happened that you needed to go on dialysis?
1: Well, I had a kidney transplant when I was 11,
0: and
1: that had failed on me in 2021. Well, it had started failing, and I was brought in on a pretense of my potassium was at a very high level. And I was in A&E in Limerick, and the doctor came in to me the next day and had told me that the kidney had failed.
0: Oh, no. So how did that make you feel?
1: It was heartbreaking.
0: Oh, I can imagine. So how many years then did that kidney last for you? You must have been, what, about 17 when that happened?
1: Yeah, I was just turned 17 when it started to turn on me.
0: So 6 years?
1: Yeah.
0: Is that unusual?
1: To be honest, from being so young with the first one, I can't remember a lot.
0: Okay.
1: But regards to whether it lasts for longer for children as it would with adults,
0: of course.
1: I'm not sure, as my body was still growing. Yeah. So.
0: And what happened when you were age 11 that you needed a kidney transplant?
1: I went in for a haircut and the barber noticed I had a touch of alopecia.
0: Okay.
1: And my father actually had a hospital appointment the next day, so he just brought me in to see the doctor. And he mentioned it and he said just to keep an eye on it, but he had also mentioned as well that my hearing was quite bad at the time.
0: And did you notice that yourself? Do you remember thinking that yourself?
1: Oh yeah, when I was smaller, if there was something going on in the house, I'd have to go to something we call the quiet corner because I couldn't hear it, and if there was background noise.
0: Okay.
1: So I'd have to talk to someone face on away from everyone else.
0: Mm-hmm. Okay. So that was just something that your family knew about?
1: Yeah.
0: Okay.
1: Yeah.
0: Okay.
1: Yeah.
0: So two things,
1: When he mentioned the hearing to the doctor, everything just flipped. And I was in Crumlin that evening. I was taken up by ambulance. And then I was in the care at Temple Street until I got my transplant in February of 2015.
0: Wow.
1: Yeah.
0: Wow. God, that's life-changing and childhood-changing as well, isn't it?
1: Yeah, not the average childhood.
0: Yeah. And does that mean you were on dialysis as a child as well?
1: I was actually going up for my first consultation of dialysis when they rang and said that they had the kidney there for me.
0: Wow, okay.
1: Yeah, me and my mother were on the train to Euston Station when they had rang her.
0: And do you remember all of that?
1: Bits and pieces of it.
0: Yeah, of course. So flash forward 6 years and unfortunately that kidney has failed for you. So you have to go on dialysis then and it's for a huge amount of time every day, isn't it?
1: Yeah, it was 3 days a week, 4 hours at a time.
0: Wow, that's a lot as a teenager. And where were you doing that dialysis?
1: In Limerick Hospital, in UHL.
0: So you had to travel to Limerick 3 days a week to have dialysis?
1: Yeah.
0: And is there any good out of that? Do you form a community? Are there any, springs of hope in any way? Or?
1: Well, you kind of get to know people through it and you kind of form a kind of a bond with people that you're seeing. You're seeing a lot of the same people every time.
0: Mm.
1: So even with some of, the healthcare assistants I still talk to. Mm. One of them was very good to me and I'm still on a very good basis with him and I talk to him a lot.
0: Yeah.
1: And you see some of the patients that have had transplants that were on dialysis and you kind of have a connection with them, so you're able to talk to them in the clinic. So
0: yeah, so you kind of form a community in a sense.
1: Yeah.
0: So then you're what, on dialysis about a year, just over a year when you get the call, is it?
1: About 13 months, I think it was.
0: Okay,
1: yeah.
0: And it's Christmas time, so
1: yeah.
0: What happens then?
1: Well, it was Christmas week, and me and my sister were about to go watch a movie, and I got the call, and it comes up as a private number,
0: okay,
1: for obviously protection reasons.
0: Yeah, and but sometimes you could actually be thinking, is that a scam? You know, we all have to be, yeah.
1: That's what I thought the first time around. So I actually declined the call. and then they rang me back. So I was like, okay, I may answer this. It must be important. And it was pandemonium. She was talking to me, saying that the kidney was there and I needed to get to Beaumont.
0: Wow.
1: And I had handed the phone to my sister as she was talking to me, and I had ran out to my brother who was outside. So it was...
0: And what, does he just drive you to Beaumont then? What happens?
1: My parents came back from town and they had about 5 minutes to get things ready, and we were on the road to Dublin.
0: Wow. That must be, like, it must feel so great to hear that you have had that your life is going to change for the better again. But does it make you think about the donor as well then?
1: It really does. It's such a great moment for the recipient's family,
0: yeah.
1: But when you find out that the donor is a deceased donor, it makes you think.
0: Yeah,
1: it's good for one person, but another family is suffering a loss.
0: Yeah, they really are.
1: Yeah.
0: And do you find out anything about the donor?
1: You are allowed, after a year of your transplant, you're allowed to write a letter to the family, and it is completely up to them whether they choose to even acknowledge the letter, to receive the letter, or they just want to, for all words, move on with things.
0: And of course. And was that the same when you were 11?
1: It was, yeah. My mother had written a letter, but the family chose not to look
0: that
1: at the letter the first time around, yeah. It's completely up to the donor's family.
0: Of course. What would you say to people about organ donation now?
1: I mean, it really is... When they say it's the gift of life, it really does change a person's life.
0: Mm.
1: Like the new law that's come in, that everyone is an organ donor.
0: Yeah, that you're opting
1: in. I would advise people not to opt out, because at the end of the day, they can't just take your organs. It goes to your next of kin, and they get the final say. So it really is. I really would advise people to opt in, and you are saving someone's life at the end of the day.
0: Mm, yeah, and you are an example of that. And straight away, once you have the kidney and you've been in hospital, do you feel the effects of having a new kidney straight away?
1: You notice it within the first 12 hours.
0: Wow. In what
1: things
0: way?
1: Things are so much... You are in pain, but you just feel like you have so much more energy. And my mother noticed the colour was in my face within the first day.
0: That's amazing, isn't it?
1: Yeah. Yeah.
0: Wow. And how are things now? I know you've had a few little hiccups, have you?
1: Yeah, well, I'm actually in hospital at the minute.
0: Okay.
1: Just with regular checkups, and they check your bloods.
0: Okay.
1: And because once you receive a transplant, you're on immunosuppressants.
0: Okay.
1: Just because they try and suppress the immune system, because the organ's not yours.
0: Yeah.
1: If the immune system gets too strong, it will start to attack the new organ.
0: Okay. And are there other things you need to be mindful of as well? I think I remember reading somewhere you need to be mindful about being in the sun and stuff. Is that right?
1: Yeah. I wear sun cream every day just to avoid any risk of skin cancer or anything that.
0: So
1: try wrap up as much as you can.
0: Okay.
1: Wear sun cream, wear a hat, stuff like that.
0: And has there been anything you've been able to get back to or plan for now that you have the kidney?
1: Just getting back to normality, get back to being able to work full time and go back to playing sports. And
0: brilliant. And you've been able to do that, have you, in the last 5 months?
1: In the last 5 months,
0: transplant?
1: Yeah. been able to get back into things slowly.
0: Brilliant. That's great. Well, hopefully it's onwards and upwards for you, Matthew, at just 21. And like, what a story. Like, the last 10 years of your life, I suppose, has been dictated in a way to the need to be either on the transplant list or living with a new kidney. Isn't that right?
1: Yeah, absolutely.
0: Well, congratulations. Hopefully you're getting back to all the things that you love to do. If you want to get more details on kidney donation or organ donation in general, you can look up the Irish Kidney Association. It's ika.ie, and you'll find more details there. And of course, last week and up until yesterday was Organ Donation Awareness Week, and Matthew is one person who benefited from someone who opted in to the organ donation. Matthew, thanks a million for joining us on the Sunday Grill this morning.
1: Thank you very much, Anna.

0: Vibe.
1: It's Beat. It is Sunday. You are listening to the Sunday Grill and we are heading into movie time, of course. This week's movie is called Remarkably Bright Creatures. It stars Sally Field, our own Colm Meaney is in it as well, and it is on Netflix. And Brian will tell us what he thought next.
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0: across the Southeast. You are listening to Beat Movie Time and some old school, big old school stars in this week's movie. It's a Netflix one. It's called Remarkably Bright Creatures. It has Sally Field. Did you know who Sally Field was?
1: I recognize her.
0: As a movie buff, obviously.
1: Yeah, yeah. But like, I was like, what do I know her from is more so the question.
0: Well, she was in a TV show a few years ago called Sisters and Brothers. Do you remember that? And there was loads of women, like Calista Flockhart was in it. She was in the main star in Ally McBeal.
1: Mm-hmm.
0: And a few English stars and Toni Collette. No, not Toni Collette. The other girl who was in the wedding movie.
1: Oh, thanks for narrowing it down. That makes it a lot easier. No, I don't know what I know her from. I think it is Mrs. Doubtfire.
0: Yes,
1: or else
0: it would be.
1: Or else it's Forrest Gump, honestly.
0: Yes, that is true.
1: Also, she's Aunt May in the Spider-Man, the Andrew Garfield Spider-Man movies.
0: Okay, well then you know her for a lot of things.
1: Yeah,
0: so
1: no,
0: it was
1: a case of which though.
0: Ah, okay. So yeah, she is the big one. As is our very own Colin Meaney is in this too, and other really recognizable faces that you will know from this movie. As well, I said, yeah, go on.
1: The other main character is Lewis Pullman. You know
0: yeah,
1: who he is?
0: Yeah, I know. Is he someone's child?
1: He's Bill Pullman's child.
0: He's suspicious of him. Now
1: isn't he?
0: It.
1: He looks exactly
0: like
1: him.
0: He's like a pointy-faced version of him.
1: Yeah, and he...
0: Look at him. Isn't he pointier than him? Pointier.
1: Yeah. But he was in... he was in Thunderbolts last year, and he was great in that.
0: Thunderbolts.
1: And he was in... something else. But, like, he's... great in movies. Like, he's really, I really enjoy him. He was in Top Gun Maverick. He's really good vibes, and he really has the same kind of presence that his dad had.
0: Isn't it funny? I wonder if a generation ago there was as many, we were in a, oh, that's that person's child, and that's that person. Was there nepo? Do we know any stars in their 40s or 50s or 60s who were children of
1: what's her name? That's Judy Garland's child.
0: Oh yes, Liza Minnelli. Yeah, is that the only one you know?
1: And
0: your one from Star Wars. Princess Leia from Star Wars.
1: Yeah,
0: her mother was a very famous night actress from the '40s and fifties.
1: And what's his face as well? Like Charlie Sheen and Emilio Estevez.
0: Yes, there you go. So there was always
1: nepotism has always been a thing.
0: You know, sometimes when you're listening to radio and things roll off, just roll off the tongue, that's because they've prepped it. That's not what we've done.
1: No, we haven't prepped anything. The only thing that's prepped here is when Orla reads out the movie, which is probably mostly copy and paste by IMDb.
0: Excuse me, that is not true.
1: Okay, so tell us about this movie.
0: It stars Sally Field. Do you want to have a listen to a clip?
1: Okay,
0: Let's do it.
2: Humans, for the most part, are inept creatures.
3: Tobit, I'm not touching some random kid's gum.
4: I'm not asking you to chew it. Just get it off the floor.
2: From this side of the tank, I've seen it all.
4: I suppose you're the person they hired to take over for me?
3: I really need this job.
4: Circular motions, not up and down.
2: Of all the humans, I suppose I mind the cleaning lady the least.
4: There is a right way and a wrong way to do things.
3: She's insane.
2: It's all she has.
4: Hello, my lovelies.
5: Breathing in.
2: She's been through a lot.
5: Breathing out.
2: The way she lost her son.
5: How you been?
2: Tell her I had a son. It's not my story to tell.
5: Feeling right. Feeling
4: didn't your mother ever teach you any of these things?
3: She didn't stick around long enough.
6: I actually came here to find my dad. I didn't even know who he was.
4: Well, he missed out on knowing a very spunky person.
6: Thank you.
4: You're welcome.
0: There you go. Oh, obviously, I have just listened to 2 minutes of that clip. And that weird kind of almost movie trailer voice from the 90s. Remember that movie trailer voice? Now on, that's actually an octopus in this movie.
1: Okay. Oh, and the octopus is played. Did you see this in your journey of who this was played by?
0: No.
1: Alfred Molina.
0: Who's that?
1: He played Doc Ock in the Spider-Man movies.
0: Wow!
1: So he played an octopus character in two separate movies.
0: Oh, how ironic.
1: Isn't
0: I wonder
1: it?
0: If that was thought through. Okay, tell us.
1: You couldn't care less.
0: I don't care.
1: She doesn't care.
0: I don't care.
1: Oh.
0: You love this time
1: We're
0: every Sunday, don't you?
1: Oh, I do, of
0: this
1: course.
0: This is your favourite time of the
1: week.
0: Yeah,
1: oh,
0: your working week. Anyway, tell us about this movie.
1: So it's, I gotta say, it was an interesting one.
0: It's a good concept.
1: Like it's basically Sally Field her husband died years ago, and she's like on this verge of moving into this like old folks home type vibe.
0: Okay.
1: And then Lewis Pullman is looking for his dad. His dad, like his mother never revealed who his dad was. All okay. he has of him is this like ring. And basically Sally Field is working as a caretaker inside an aquarium. She injures herself. Yeah. I don't know why that was. I struggled with that one.
0: That's okay.
1: And Lewis Pullman comes in as the helper instead while she's off. And then she basically is giving out to him because he doesn't do anything properly.
0: Uh-huh.
1: And then they strike up a friendship.
0: Oh,
1: and
0: it's a sweet type of movie.
1: It actually genuinely is such a lovely movie.
0: It is narrated by an octopus.
1: Yes.
0: Am I right in saying that?
1: The octopus is actually a big character in it, to be fair.
0: Okay.
1: But not in a way, like he's not like a talking octopus. Okay. He's just like, it's his internal monologue is
0: he's
1: what you hear.
0: The story. Yeah. Does anything bad happen to any of the sea creatures? Because I can't watch it then.
1: Not that
0: it's
1: I know
0: not
1: of.
0: One of those. You know, one of those movies, and you get really attached to a pet or to someone in it, and then you know, part of the plot point is that they're going to drain his water and set him out to sea. Or
1: the only thing is, he's an old octopus.
0: Oh,
1: so he yearns to go back to the bottom of the ocean before he dies.
0: Okay,
1: which is quite sad.
0: Oh,
1: but it's a nice little.
0: And does he get to do that?
1: Well, I don't know. I'm not going to tell you. How about I tell you? Will I tell you the ending of the movie?
0: No, please don't.
1: No, it is actually genuine. Like, so I didn't really know what to expect. Mm. I was like, the cast in this is like, it's not, no offense to them, it's not A-list.
0: Okay.
1: It's kind of like a really good selection of B-list names.
0: Colm Meaney.
1: Colm Meaney's not that big of a name.
0: I think he is. Now, can I just make a point about Colm Meaney? You know the way we always give out about American actors and all different types of countries trying to do an Irish accent? Colm Meaney does a bad Scottish accent in
1: this. Yeah, I'm not going to lie. I wasn't sure he was from it.
0: Yeah, I listened to it a few times going, what is that accent meant to
1: be?
0: But
1: you see, sometimes the Americanized version of like if you have an accent, you go over to America, it kind of becomes a twang of both realistically.
0: Yeah.
1: If you're like, it's an American Scottish accent,

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1: Let's black pudding it.
2: Do you know what? I actually quite enjoy it. I give it like an 8 out of 10.
1: Okay, yeah.
2: It's quite nice.
1: Yeah. No, I was going to ask you a question there about other fish, but I've lost it.
2: This is award-winning stuff right here.
1: 8 out of 10 for Remarkably Bright Creatures. 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
2: Yeah.
1: You know, so it's great to see her back on screen. Colm Meaney in there as well, who Brian would say is a B-lister, but I would take as an A-lister.
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1: 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Brian, thanks a million.
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0: It's Beat. It is the Sunday Grill. Before we go this morning, let's talk television. Donal O'Donoghue from the RT Guide is on the line. Hello very much. I was going to say hello to you.
1: Hello there very much, Orla. I'm very good. Thank you.
0: How is everything going with you, Donal?
1: All great, actually. I've just been the last few days down in West Cork in Skull, actually, at the Fastnet Film Festival.
0: Oh, yes.
1: Which is
0: a very famous film festival.
1: Well, I suppose it is famous. And I suppose it's famous simply because it's a tiny place, Skull. Yeah, I'm not sure. You probably know it.
0: I have. And, I did a triathlon in Skull, Donal.
1: Oh, my God.
0: Yeah, I came second. I actually did come second last. I am not exaggerating when I say that.
1: Yeah. How many though were in it, brother? Just two people were here.
0: Yes.
1: Yes, that's your story.
0: My first and last triathlon.
1: Yes. I've just been doing a triathlon and watching short movies over the last few days.
0: Nice, I'd rather
1: because,
0: that.
1: Because Skull has famously, or infamously, or whatever you want to say, has no cinema. Like a lot of places around the country has no cinema. But basically what it does, it converts all the parish hall or the pub or wherever. They're all converted into cinemas for the duration of the festival, which lasts 4 days. So it's good fun. It's mainly short films and short movies, as you say. So, and a few familiar faces pop up here. A couple of years ago, I remember walking down the street one sunny Friday afternoon in Skull, and I heard this familiar, I saw these familiar faces. It was the cast of Normal People, Paul Mescal, the actress, Lynnie Abrahamson, the whole crew were there, actually. They reunited, actually.
0: Wow.
1: Because Lynnie Abrahamson is very much involved in the Fastnet Film Festival. Anyway, Shinee, that's what I've been doing for the last few days, but I've also been watching a really good documentary, actually.
0: Oh, yes.
1: And I'm sure the world has seen it. It's Kylie,
0: which has been in the news. I'm really looking forward to sitting down and watching this.
1: Which was in the news, but also making news. You probably know this, Orla, because in the documentary, because it's very strictly embargoed, the documentary, she revealed that she had a second diagnosis of cancer in 2021, which was revealed, exclusively sounds really, really, really crass, I suppose, but she did reveal it in the documentary. It's a three-parter. It's directed by a guy called Michael Hart, who's from Donegal, funny enough. And he also edited the David Beckham documentary for Netflix as well. He's done a few things for Netflix, actually. And he does the interviews. He interviews Kylie for that, which makes a revelation about having had cancer and second diagnosis of cancer in 2021. And that comes towards the third episode. It's three parters. You probably binge it, actually, Orla.
0: Yeah, definitely.
1: The first one really, it's kind of chronological. The first one is basically the Pete Waterman days, the sort of the Jason Donovan, the Neighbours days. Michael Hutchins pops up. I mean, as he seems to be the true love of our life, actually, Michael Hutchins. A lot of contributors. Our sister Danny Minogue contributes quite a bit as well, actually. Nick Cave, huge influence on Kylie.
0: Of course, Kylie Minogue kind of they did their
1: changed her career to a large degree.
0: Because I think people forget that there was a time where Kylie wasn't popular. I think it was the mid to late 90s that she wasn't doing a lot.
1: You're right. You're right. And then she did, well, it didn't happen overnight, but she did that duet with Nick Cave,
0: and then she had Spinning
1: with
0: Around.
1: With the Wild Roses. Had the Wild Roses, you know, the dark
0: they
1: kind of
0: me
1: murder
0: the
1: ballad.
0: Wild Rose.
1: Oh, yeah, okay. I was hoping you wouldn't do that earlier, but anyway, there you go.
0: They say never sing on the radio.
1: No, I never sing anywhere, actually, for certain people. Anyway, boom, boom. So Nick Cave really was a mentor to a large degree, helped her reinvent herself to a degree, but she's still like, she is pop royalty. She's a pop princess. Like, and she comes across as a really, I've never met her, interviewed her or anything, but she comes across as a really nice person as well. Really
0: she
1: warm,
0: does.
1: Very empathetic.
0: She actually does. You've never heard, you know, the way there's always kind of in the background talk about people. I've never heard anyone say anything bad about Kylie.
1: That is, that's true. That's true.
0: Well, my childhood self is very happy about this. It's Kylie, the documentary. It's a two-parter on Netflix.
1: Three-parters.
0: Yeah. Even better, Donal.
1: Don't miss the third part.
0: And you know what? I keep saying Netflix do this so well, but I've yet to watch a Netflix documentary. The Take That one. I haven't watched the Robbie Williams one. Isn't the David Beckham one. I've watched none of them, but I will tell you this time next week, I will have told you that I watched the Kylie one because I love a bit of Kylie.
1: Fantastic.
0: Now, maybe for a completely different generation, or maybe you're at that age where you're buying yourself your first home and you're thinking about the garden. Well, Bloom returns to the Phoenix Park over the bank holiday weekend, and that's where you'll find Marty Morrissey as well.
1: Your favourite, I know.
0: My favourite.
1: It's on Thursday.
0: Marty Morrissey is another Kylie type. You'd never hear anyone giving out about him.
1: Yeah, Marty, fabulous. And Ani Lawler co-hosting this thing on Thursday, actually, because Bloom happens right through next weekend. It's from Wednesday right through to Sunday. Monday, actually.
0: Okay, over the bank holiday,
1: And RTÉ doing their usual RTÉ one on Thursday at 7:30. They have their kind of a compendium, is it the right word? I'm not sure. But Martin only kind of guide to the thing, because it isn't just a garden festival. It's obviously like a lot of the things, a lot more than that. You have, I say, Lyric FM will be there en masse, including the other Marty. Okay. You'll have people like Dermot Gavin, Adam Frost, the horticulturist, Neve Maguire, Trisha Luce, Rory O'Connell. There's millions of people there.
0: Do you know what it is? Because my friend lives quite near the Phoenix Park, so I see them setting it up. And then it's the sort of thing to perhaps watch on the television if you don't like large crowds, because it gets packed.
1: It gets rammed. In fact, the best day normally is the Thursday at the Vision, because it doesn't get crazy. And then bananas. Yeah, I've
0: bananas
1: been there for years, actually.
0: With a certain cohort. Bananas. Are you the cohort that they're looking for? Are you the green-fingered type?
1: No, definitely not. No, I hate crowds. No, yeah. Younger types, much younger. Yeah.
0: Okay. Okay. So that is Bloom on the telly, starting on Thursday, is it? On RTÉ at 7:30.
1: It's on Thursday night, just Thursday night, 7:30. If you want to know about Bloom, we'll be on that night. Obviously, everything. There'll be a lot of guests and everything. And as you say, the legend that is Marty Morrissey will be co-hosting with Ornie Lawler.
0: Brilliant stuff. Yeah, looking forward to that one. Then Friday, it's a Tina Fey show that I've never heard of, and it's season 2 of The Four Seasons. Tell us about this.
1: There's a movie way back when, back in 1981, directed by Alan Alda, starring Alan Alda, called The Four Seasons. Okay. And it's adapted from that. It's a comedy series. And I have only seen a tiny bit of season 1, and not that I didn't like it, but it's a hit. It was a really hit show, a big hit show. It had a really good cast. Tina Fey is the main force behind it, but Steve Carell was also in season 1.
0: And Colman Domingo is in it, who I love.
1: And Colman Domingo?
0: Yeah. Well,
1: of course. It's been described as, oh my God, I hate these descriptions because they're all the same. The White Lotus, with more comedy, basically.
0: Oh, I'm gonna watch season 1 of this for definite, because it's on Netflix.
1: Okay, if the simple storyline is simply put, is it follows the fortunes of four couples who happily vacation every year together, as a group, have great fun, and suddenly one of them divorce, the couple's divorced, and the husband's new, much younger girlfriend is kind of like upends the group's dynamic and the fly in the ointment, and things kind of get crazy. If you've seen season 1, well, I shouldn't say, it's a bit of a spoiler, but let's say, Steve Carell is not in season 2. Anyway, Colman Domingo's there, Tina Fey, and really good cast. Will Forte is in there as well, actually.
0: Okay.
1: Really good cast.
0: Brilliant.
1: And just this, like, a very White Lotus-esque, they jet off to Italy for season 2. That's where they go on holidays for season 2. So if you don't even, the cast look fabulous, but also the location looks amazing as well. So,
0: I'm definitely giving this one a go. And when you say Alan Alda, you will recognise this person straight away the minute you see his face. And I don't actually know why. Oh, because he was in MASH.
1: MASH.
0: Wow. Yes, I don't know MASH.
1: Okay. Series.
0: He definitely was in something else that was a bit.
1: He was in lots of things, Alan Alda. I can't think of. Yeah. More recently, he was in a medical drama, and I can't think of the name. He played a doctor. It evades me.
0: Eeyore.
1: Yes, Alan.
0: It says here he was in Eeyore, and he was in The Big Sea, and he was in Ray Donovan. All those things.
1: Ray Donovan. Yeah. I remember from Ray Donovan, actually. He's a good actor.
0: Okay, I'm really going to check this out. The first season came out this time last year, so good sign. It's season 2. It is called The Four Seasons, and it's available on Netflix. Is season 2 available now on Netflix or during the week, Donal?
1: It'll be available from Friday.
0: Okay.
1: Friday coming.
0: Good stuff. So that is
1: May.
0: Okay, brilliant
1: bank
0: stuff.
1: Bank holiday weekend. Perfect bank holiday viewing.
0: Okay,
1: I can imagine.
0: Lots of things to watch, including Bloom, which kicks off on Thursday in the Phoenix Park, but is going to be on RTÉ 1 at 7:30 p.m. Then the Kylie 3-parter is out now on Netflix, and also on Netflix, it is season 2 of The Four Seasons, and I'm going to write that down in my diary to watch season 1 and Kylie. So it's going to be a Netflix afternoon for me. Thanks to you, Donal. Thanks a million.
1: Thanks, Orla.

0: find the bleed.
1: Monday morning, it is Beat. I'm about to head off, but Old School Sunday is about to start, and that is a full 4 hours of great music for you. Enjoy. I'm away actually for the next couple of weeks, so Aoife will be filling in for me. Enjoy. I will talk to you in about the middle of June. Chat to you then. Let's go.
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12: Good morning, I'm Lily. The US president is hinting that diplomats are on the verge of agreeing a peace deal to end the war in Iran. Donald Trump has said the agreement would include the reopening of the Strait of Hormuz, something Iranian state media disputes. Military analyst Sean Bell says Iran's nuclear program has always been a sticking point, but even a commitment to discuss it could pave the way to peace.
0: They'll also allow America to say, look, we've got the commitment we wanted. They're no longer a threat to their neighbours. We've destroyed their ballistic missile program. And we've achieved the aims and objectives. The Straits open again. I'm going to move on.
12: The Taoiseach has insisted the two by-election results will have no bearing on who leads Fianna Fáil into the next general election. Micheál Martin oversaw the worst by-election result in the history of the party in Dublin Central, a second last placing for John Stephens, while Killian Keane looks set to fall short in Galway West, having received an 8.8% share of first preference votes. The Taoiseach has repeatedly faced questions about his future, and Ministers Jim O'Callaghan and James Lawless have publicly stated their ambitions to eventually lead the party. Paragus Energy says it plans to invest €600 million in renewable energy projects across Ireland over the next 18 months. The company currently has a number of wind and solar developments under construction, including projects in Carlow and Tipperary. Chief Executive Kieran White told the Business Post the funding will come from the firm's new shareholder, Copenhagen Infrastructure Partners. And the warm weather is here for the weekend and beyond. While parts of the west and northwest may see cloud today, some areas in the east could hit 23 degrees. Carlow Weather's Alan O'Reilly says temperatures could climb into the high 20s tomorrow.
13: This is the first real sense of summer weather, even though we're still in spring, but we have now got some very warm air moving up over Ireland. The highest temperatures will likely be on Monday, and we could actually get close to the all-time May record of over 28 degrees. We're going to get close to that, I think, in probably parts of Leinster and some parts of the Midlands and maybe inland parts of Munster.
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12: Firstly, to Gaelic Games, Cork can top the group in the Munster Hurling Championship round robin this afternoon. They face Clare from 4pm, who will also need a win to have any chance of making this year's final. This may not be enough if Limerick defeat Tipperary, with that game also down for a 4pm throw-in. In Leinster, Dublin will look to defeat Kilkenny in a provincial championship tie for the first time in over a decade from 2pm. Elsewhere, Waterford take on Kerry in the Munster Senior Ladies Football Championship final this afternoon. Odrin Johnson reports.
16: It's a repeat of last year's Munster Senior Ladies Football Final as Waterford line out against Kerry at Kilmallock GA in Limerick this afternoon. The Deja have been on fine form this Munster campaign, beating out Tipperary and Cork to today's decider. Waterford will be looking to channel some confidence from their previous outings against Kerry this year, where they emerged victorious in both the league and Munster round stages. Despite those positive results, manager Tomás MacIntyre says they'll account for very little come throw-in.
17: We'll have to react the right way as best we can, and we'll see where it lands us at the end of it, you know. But it'll be a totally different game. I wouldn't read too much into, you know, results prior to this or anything like that.
16: The Deja will also be without the services of former captain Emma Murray today as she makes the move out to Australia. And with many players returning to the Kerry panel for today's fixture, it's set to be a tough battle here in Limerick. Throwing at Kilmallock GA grounds is at 2. Odrin Johnson live from Limerick.
12: To soccer, the Premier League relegation battle has gone down to the final day. West Ham need to beat Leeds United to have any chance of survival. However, Tottenham are 2 points ahead of them with the superior goal difference, and a draw for Roberto De Zerbi's side will be enough to stay in the top flight. There's also European places up for grabs this afternoon. Brighton welcome Manchester United, Brentford visit Liverpool, Chelsea are up against Sunderland, Bournemouth clash with Nottingham Forest, and Aston Villa take on Manchester City. Elsewhere, Crystal Palace are up against the champions Arsenal, Fulham take on Newcastle, while a win for Wolves over Burnley will take them off the bottom of the table. And all of those games kick off at 4pm. Finally, in golf, Seamus Power looks out of the running heading into the final day at the Byron Nelson. The Waterford golfer finished level par after a frustrating third round at TPC Craig Ranch, and he'll be back on course from 3:30.
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12: Today will be warm and dry with sunny spells, highest temperatures of 18 to 24 degrees. I'm Lily, more in an hour.
19: What's going on? Welcome. It is Sunday morning in the sunshine, lads. What a belter of a day. It's Old School Sunday with Chris. Let's go. Here's Kesha.
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23: Wake up in the morning feeling like... Grab my glasses, I'm out the door. I'm gonna hit this city.
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24: go.
23: I leave, brush my teeth with a bottle of Jack. 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

0: Oh, what a tune. One of the best hip-hop tracks of all time, lads. I'm calling it. Coolio's Gangster's Paradise. 25 past 11 on Old School Sunday in the sunshine. What a belter of Sunday. Hope you're good today. What's the Sunday plan? You heading off or you staying in? I guess there's paddling pools in gardens and there's beach trips being organised. I'd say Kirklaw is going to be great crack today. Bun Mahon as well. Whatever you're doing, share it with us. 085 102 9103. If you're in the car, we'll give anyone a shout out, including dogs and cats. If they're being brought as well, it's no problem. So yeah, give us a shout on WhatsApp. Let me know what you're doing. Tunes-wise, I've got Gadjo and Alexandra Prince on the way this hour so many times. I've got some Red Hot Chili Peppers as well. And just for the day that's in it, I think it's the first time we've played it this year, the UD Project and Summer Jam is next.
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0: Shaft and Mucho Mambo Sway on Old School Sunday, giving you the chance to win a Money Can't Buy Niall Horan experience. 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Return flights, accommodation and transfers for two people, Ireland to London, June 3rd, returning on June 4th, and entry into an exclusive Niall Horan dinner party fan event at a secret London location, and a copy of the new album. All you are doing is listening out for the cue to text, which sounds like this.
1: I'm telling you. Hey guys, it's Niall Horan.
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0: That's what it sounds like. Next time you hear that, it could be anywhere. Whenever you hear it, take out your phone and text me the word Niall to 085 102 9103. Then, if I call you back, you have to answer the phone with "meet me at a dinner party," and then you're into the draw. That's what gets you qualified. We'll then make another call to one of the qualifiers on Wednesday. And you have to answer the phone again saying the same thing, "meet me at a dinner party." And if you do that, you win the whole prize. That's how it works. So you're listening out for the cue to text on Beat on Old School Sunday. If and when you hear it, send me the word Niall. And then if I ring you back, answer the phone with "meet me at a dinner party," and you are in the draw. That's how it works. All right, it's 10 to 12 with Gadjo and So Many Times next on Beat.
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0: Tyre Cruise and Dynamite on Old School Sunday. Big shout to the dogs. There's a list, lads. Hold on for this, right? Missy, Beauty. That's a great name for a dog. Is it Doogie or Dougie? Dougie, I presume, is it? Bonnie and Millie. Five dogs. From Lynn and Rebecca. Good shout. Hope you have a great day, everybody. Looking for the Chemical Brothers. We'll sort you out a little bit later on. And a shout as well to Jason, en route to the beach today. Chris, I have the inflatables. Not for the ocean. Absolutely, yeah. Not safe. And we're going for a bit of a sunbathe. Give us a shout out. That's myself and Hayley and four-year-old Amy. Ah, good fun. That's nice. Enjoy the day, guys. Heading towards midday on Old School Sunday with Run DMC next.
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16: At 12, I'm Lily. The US president is hinting that diplomats are on the verge of agreeing a peace deal to end the war in Iran. Donald Trump has said the agreement would include the reopening of the Strait of Hormuz, something Iranian state media disputes. Military analyst Sean Bell says Iran's nuclear program has always been a sticking point, but even a commitment to discuss it could pave the way to peace.
17: It'll also allow America to say, look, we've got the commitment we wanted. They're no longer a threat to their neighbours. We've destroyed their ballistic missile program. And we've achieved the aims and objectives. The Strait's open again. I'm going to move on.
16: A suspect who opened gunfire at a White House checkpoint last night has been shot dead by Secret Service agents. The incident happened shortly before 6 p.m. local time. Court records show 21-year-old Nasire Best had previous encounters with the service, including one incident where he was involuntarily committed to a psychiatric hospital. Three episodes of severe sunburn before the age of 20 more than doubles the risk of melanoma cancer. The Irish Cancer Society is urging people to protect their skin during the good weather over the coming days. Its Director of Clinical Affairs, Amy Nolan, has this advice on what kind of sunscreen to use.
18: So for adults, it should be SPF 30 and above, and for children, it should be SPF 50. Very important to check the UVA and also that it's water resistant. And the mistake people make regularly is that they don't reapply, so make sure you reapply throughout the day.
16: And Paragus Energy says it plans to invest €600 million in renewable energy projects across Ireland over the next 18 months. The company currently has a number of wind and solar developments under construction, including projects in Carlow and Tipperary. Chief Executive Kieran White told the Business Post the funding will come from the new firm's shareholder, Copenhagen Instructure Partners. The latest news updates are on our website, beat102.com.
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2: Firstly, to Gaelic Games, Cork can top the group in the Munster Hurling Championship round robin this afternoon. They face Clare from Four, who will also need a win to have any chance of making this year's final. That may not be enough if Limerick defeat Tipperary, with that game also down for a 4 o'clock throw-in. And in Leinster, Dublin will look to defeat Kilkenny in a provincial championship tie for the first time in over a decade from two. Elsewhere, Waterford take on Kerry in the Munster Senior Ladies Football Championship final this afternoon. Odrin Johnson reports.
3: It's a repeat of last year's Munster Senior Ladies Football final as Waterford line out against Kerry at Kilmallock GA in Limerick this afternoon. The Deja have been on fine form this Munster campaign, beating out Tipperary and Cork to today's decider. Waterford will be looking to channel some confidence from their previous outings against Kerry this year, where they emerged victorious in both the league and Munster round stages. Despite those positive results, manager Tomás MacIntyre says they'll account for very little come throw-in.
4: We'll have to react the right way as best we can, and we'll see where it lands us at the end of it, you know. But it'll be a totally different game. I wouldn't read too much into, you know, results prior to this or anything like that.
3: The Deja will also be without the services of former captain Emma Murray today, as she makes the move out to Australia. And with many players returning to the Kerry panel for today's fixture, it's set to be a tough battle here in Limerick. Throwing at Kilmallock GA grounds is at 2. Odrin Johnson live from Limerick.
2: To soccer, the Premier League relegation battle has gone down to the final wire on the final day. West Ham needs to beat Leeds United to have any chance of survival. However, Tottenham are 2 points ahead of them with the superior goal difference, and a draw from Roberto De Zerbi's side will be enough to stay in the top flight. There's also European places up for grabs this afternoon. Brighton welcome Manchester United, Brentford visit Liverpool, Chelsea are up against Sunderland, Bournemouth clash with Nottingham Forest, and Aston Villa take on Manchester City. Elsewhere, Crystal Palace are up against the champions Arsenal, Fulham take on Newcastle, while a win for Wolves over Burnley will take them off the bottom of the table. And all of those games kick off at 4 o'clock. Finally, in golf, Seamus Power looks out of the running, heading into the final day at the Byron Nelson. The Waterford golfer finished level par after a frustrating third round at TPC Craig Ranch, and he'll be back on course from 3:30.
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2: Today will be warm and dry with sunny spells. Highs of 18 to 24 degrees. I'm Lily. More in an hour. And the beast is running. Everybody.
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0: telling you. Yeah. Hey guys, it's Niall Horan.
1: It's Niall.
0: 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Win them here on Beep.
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0: Hit Mix wrapped up with the Sugar Babes on beat. It's 25 past 12. The Niall Horan cue to text was in there as well.
1: I'm telling you. Hey guys, it's Niall Horan. Get your tickets. Win them here on beat.
0: Yeah, we're giving away that massive prize. Let's make the call. Yeah, you got it. Well done. Who am I talking to?
2: Shane.
0: How are you, Shane? What's the crack?
2: Good stuff. How about yourself?
0: Good stuff. Well, you did the right thing. You've said the right words. Meet me at the dinner party. You go forward into the draw. You know what happens next. If we call you on Wednesday morning, the 27th, you got to answer with the very same phrase again. And if you do that, you win the whole prize. Return flights, accommodation and transfers for two people. Ireland to London, June 3rd. And entry into an exclusive Niall Horan dinner party fan event in a secret London location. And a copy of the new album. I wish you the best of luck, Shane. Make sure you say those words if they ring you on Wednesday, right?
2: I will indeed. Thank you so much. Have a good Sunday.
0: Good luck. See you later.
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0: Old School from Montel Jordan on beat. This is how we do it on Old School Sunday. Got some Ariana Grande and Zed on the way with One Last Time. And David Guetta and Akon even and Sexy Chick is next.
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3: Keigo will say a 3 o'clock or maiden, agus the ifa ig rinka vord, agus a giri fear a winger spanyache akar erinoch in norira e a foga, neatu ig dull e not. 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

0: time on Beats. Happy Sunday. Hope you're enjoying the sunshine today. Rory and the fam. That is Surika and Jane and Emer. All off to the beach today. Enjoy it, guys. Hope you have a great day. Emer was on to us as well separately, looking for the Noisettes. Don't upset the rhythm. Absolutely. I'm going to get that on for you in a bit. Shout as well to Trisha in the garden. It's pretty warm, I'd say. How are you? Hit Mix ready to roll at one with Wild Child next.
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13: At one, I'm Lily. The US Secretary of State says progress has been made in negotiations to reach a peace deal with Iran. Marco Rubio is expecting more updates to come from the White House later. Iranian media is reporting one or two points of disagreement remain over frozen Iranian assets and sanctions on oil, while it's also reported Tehran wants to maintain control of the Strait of Hormuz. A suspect who opened gunfire at a White House checkpoint last night has been shot dead by Secret Service agents. The incident happened shortly shortly before 6 p.m. local time. Court records show 21-year-old Nasire Best had previous encounters with the service, including one incident where he was involuntarily committed to a psychiatric hospital. The fight to bring aid to Gaza will continue, according to an Irish activist who was on board the Global Summit Flotilla. 12 Irish citizens arrived back to Dublin yesterday afternoon after being detained by Israeli forces during the week. They were among 400 people trying to deliver supplies to Gaza, and several activists say they were tortured while in detention. The warm weather is set to continue into next week. Temperatures could reach as high as the late 20s tomorrow in parts of Leinster and Munster. Carlo Weathers' Alan O'Reilly says cooler weather will return later in the week.
3: It will still be warm on Tuesday and on Wednesday from many parts of the country. Plenty of sunshine from Sunday for most of the country through Monday, Tuesday and Wednesday. A small chance of a local shower on Wednesday, and then we will start to see some cooler weather coming close to us on Thursday, but temperatures only slowly dropping back.
13: And this pop star has been added to the Hollywood Walk of Fame. Miley Cyrus has received the 2,845th star on Hollywood's Walk of Fame. The singer was honoured in Los Angeles as Hannah Montana celebrates its 20th anniversary this year. In a post on Instagram, Cyrus thanked her fans, family and team for their support following the honour. The latest news updates are on our website, beat102103.com.
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13: Firstly, to Gaelic Games, a spot in a provincial final and places in the All-Ireland series are up for grabs in both hurling championships this afternoon. The action gets underway in Leinster in about an hour's time as Dublin look to break their duck against Kilkenny. They've not beaten the Cats in the provincial championships since 2013. Offaly conceal an All-Ireland quarter-final spot if they beat Kildare. Then at 4 p.m, it's all eyes on Munster as Cork face off against Clare, while Limerick are in action against Tipperary. Provincial ladies football titles are also on the line in Munster and Ulster. Today, defending champions Kerry take on Waterford, while in Ulster, Armagh will look to retain their title against Tyrone, and both of those finals get underway from 2. To soccer, Pep Guardiola will take charge of Manchester City for the final time this afternoon as the Premier League season comes to its conclusion. The Spaniard will leave after 10 years at the helm following his side's game with Aston Villa. He's guided the club to 6 league titles and 20 major trophies and says he's proud of what he has accomplished.
14: I'm living with incredible peace of my, sense of peace of my soul, that I give everything for to do this club, in better position, and the people especially enjoy what we have done these 10 years.
13: Elsewhere, a draw for Tottenham against Everton will secure their safety. If they do slip up, it'll give West Ham the opportunity to avoid the drop if they can beat Leeds United. There's plenty of teams aiming for European places too. Brighton welcome Manchester United, Brentford visit Liverpool, Chelsea are up against Sunderland, while Bournemouth clash with Nottingham Forest. Elsewhere, Crystal Palace are up against the champions Arsenal and Fulham take on Newcastle, while a win for Wolves over Burnley will take them off the bottom of the table for the first time since August. And all of those games kick off at 4 p.m. Finally, in golf world, number one Scottie Scheffler will look to close the gap on leader Siwoo Kim at the Byron Nelson. He's in tie for second with Wyndham Clark on 19 under par, just 2 shots off the Korean. Waterford's Seamus Power has fallen down the pecking order at TPC Craig Ranch. The Irishman shot level par yesterday to leave him 10 shots off the front runner.
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13: Today will be warm and dry with sunny spells, highs of 18 to 24 degrees. I'm Lily. More in an hour. Let's go.
0: Yeah, it's all school Sunday on Beat. We got a hit mix to do right now. The Noisette's on the way, but first, this is Renegade Master from Wild Child at Beat.

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0: That's the Noisettes. Don't Upset the Rhythm on Beat 102 and 103. 25 past one. One of the highlights of the summer. Going to be Pitbull and Lil Jon as a special guest for his I'm Back tour across the UK and Ireland in 2026. Belsonic in Belfast on the 30th of June. Marley Park, Dublin on the 7th of July. And then Thomond Park in Limerick the next day on the 8th of July. And I've got a double pass, two tickets for the Thomond Park gig. Pitbull or Lil Jon. If you fancy reliving a bit of old school. Free of charge. Send me your name and county now to 085 102 9103. Texter 102 bags the tickets. Two tickets for Pitbull, Lil Jon on the I'm Back tour. Thomond Park in Limerick on the 8th of July on Old School Sunday. All right, tunes wise this hour, I've got some Arctic Monkeys on the way. Going to get you on some Milk Ink a little bit later on. And Calvin Harrison's Summer is next.
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1: Cash Machine. 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

Sunday afternoon, albeit it is old school Sunday. Texter 102 for the Pitbull. Tickets for Limerick, Lee Kelly and Waterford. Congratulations, sir. We'll get the tickets out to you. Enjoy the gig. Pitbull doing three Irish dates this summer in Belsonic in Belfast on the 30th of June.

0: Marley Park on the 7th of July, and then Thomond Park in Limerick on the 8th of July. And Michelle will have another pair of tickets up for grabs on Music Day Downing after 3 today here on B102.103. All right, Old School continues on Beat. Got some Milk Ink, Walk on Water coming up.
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0: Milk Inc. on Beats, Love It, Walk on Water at heading after 5 to 2. I think the sun's getting to me, lads. A reminder, you're listening out for the Niall Horan cue to text. When you hear it, you just got to send me the word Niall, and then if we call you back, you got to answer the call with meet me at a dinner party, and you go forward into Wednesday's draw to win a full prize. It's going to be deadly if you're a Niall Horan fan. Return flights, accommodation, transfers for two people from Ireland to London, and entry to an exclusive Niall Horan dinner party fan event at a secret location in London, and a copy of the brand new album. That's what you could be winning, so keep an ear out for that. Heading towards two, DJ Pied Piper kicks off the hit mix next.
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12: At 2, I'm Lily. The US Secretary of State says progress has been made in negotiations to reach a peace deal with Iran. Marco Rubio is expecting more updates to come from the White House later. Iranian media is reporting one or two points of disagreement remain over frozen Iranian assets and sanctions on oil, while it's also reported Tehran wants to maintain control of the Strait of Hormuz. The fight to bring aid to Gaza will continue, according to an Irish activist who was on board the Global Summit flotilla. 12 Irish citizens arrived back to Dublin yesterday afternoon after being detained by Israeli forces during the week. They were among 400 people trying to deliver supplies to Gaza, and several activists say they were tortured while in detention. The warm weather is set to continue into next week. Temperatures could reach as high as the late 20s tomorrow in parts of Leinster and Munster. Carlow Weather's Alan O'Reilly says cooler weather will return later in the week.
13: It will still be warm on Tuesday and on Wednesday for many parts of the country. Plenty of sunshine from Sunday for most of the country through Monday, Tuesday and Wednesday. A small chance of a local shower on Wednesday, and then we will start to see some cooler weather coming close to us on Thursday, but temperatures only slowly dropping back.
12: And Katie Price has denied claims her husband is in prison in Dubai. Yesterday, Lee Andrews' father, Peter, claimed his son had been arrested and was not kidnapped, according to the Irish Sun. But Katie insisted that was fake news and confirmed police reassured her that he was not in prison. She released a video on YouTube today, which takes viewers through the morning after her husband went missing. The latest news updates are on our website, beat102.com.
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12: Firstly, in Gaelic games, the action's just underway in the Leinster Hurling Championship. Kilkenny are facing Dublin at Parnell Park. The Dubs are hoping to beat the Cats for the first time in the provincial championships since 2013. Meanwhile, Offaly are in action against Kildare and Galway are up against Wexford. Later on, it's all eyes on Munster as Cork face off against Clare, while Limerick are taking on Tipperary, and those games throw in at 4 p.m. Kerry and Waterford then have just gotten the Munster Senior Ladies Football Final underway in Limerick. Odrin Johnson has the team news.
14: It's an absolutely beautiful sunny day here in Limerick, and it's a repeat of last year's final as Kerry and Waterford once again lock horns in the Munster Senior Ladies Football Final. The Deja have had the Kingdom's number twice this year already in both the league campaign and Munster round phase, but as has become the norm, Kerry have added massively to their ranks following those defeats and come into today's clash as favourites. Lining out for Waterford is goalkeeper Caitlin Gardner. A Ballymacarbery duo of Laura Mulcahy and Ruby Brown alongside Cumber Rangers Cora Murray make up the full back line. Lana McGrath with Becky Casey and Karen McGrath are just ahead of them, while it's a midfield duo of captain Emma Murray and St. Pat's' Eve Power. On the right in the half forward line is Ony O'Neill, with Katie Murray on the left, with Kellyanne Hogan down the middle. Greasing the full forward line is Breed McMaw, with Maeve Daly and Lauren McGregor either side of her. Waterford will be hoping for a big performance today, and in particular from centre half forward Kellyanne Hogan, who has scored an impressive 118 so far in this Munster campaign. Of course, the other big news of the day is the return of Emma Murray from Australia for today's final. A tough battle for the Deja ahead, but it'll be one they'll be happy to take on. Odrin Johnson live from Kilmallock GAA.
12: In soccer, Pep Guardiola will take charge of Manchester City for the final time this afternoon as the Premier League season comes to its conclusion. The Spaniard will leave after 10 years at the helm following his side's game with Aston Villa. Elsewhere, a draw for Tottenham against Everton will secure their safety. If they do slip up, it'll give West Ham the opportunity to avoid the drop if they can beat Leeds United. And there's plenty of teams aiming for European places too. Brighton welcome Manchester United, Brentford visit Liverpool, Chelsea are up against Sunderland, while Bournemouth clash with Nottingham Forest. Elsewhere, Crystal Palace are up against the champions Arsenal, Fulham take on Newcastle, while a win for Wolves over Burnley will take them off the bottom of the table for the first time since August. And all of those games kick off at 4 p.m.
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12: Continuing to be warm and dry with sunny spells, highest temperatures of 18 to 24 degrees. I'm Lily, more in an hour.
15: Let's see those hands. Just put
1: them high. Are you ready?
15: We go back. It's go time.
0: Yeah, Sunday afternoon in the sunshine across the southeast. It is Old School Sunday till 3. Let's do the hit mix. This is DJ Pipe Piper, and Do You Really Like It on Beat.
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said, are you gonna be my girl? It's a 1, 2, 3, take my hand and come with me, because you look so fine that I really wanna make you mine. I said, you look so fine that I really wanna make you mine. Come on and get your kicks. Now you don't need a

0: Still sounds deadly in nightclubs or festivals when you play it. Wham Do Project and King of My Castle on Old School Sunday. And you heard the Niall Horan cue to text there.
1: I'm telling you. Hey guys, it's Niall Horan. Get your tickets. Win them here on Beat.
0: Yeah, if you're a huge Niall Horan fan, we've the ultimate prize for you. It's his new album, Dinner Party, released in a few weeks on June 5th. And we want to get you into a very exclusive fan event. His very own dinner party. It's at a secret London location. We're going to fly you over, put you up in a hotel and give you a copy of the album as well. The cue to text played there during the hit mix. So let's make the call.
2: Meet me at the dinner party.
0: Oh, well done, Lauren. You said it. Good on you. You're in the draw. How are you?
2: Good, how are you?
0: I'm good, not too bad. What are you doing today?
2: I am doing nothing, in the sun, enjoying the summer.
0: The way it should be. Well, fair play to you. You've said what you needed to say. You answered the call, so you were going forward into Wednesday's draw. You know what happens now? There'll be another call made to all of the qualifiers. It could be you Wednesday morning.
2: Yeah.
0: So if they ring you again, you got to say the same thing. Don't say hello. Don't say, hey, who's this? You got to say the very same phrase, all right?
2: Perfect.
0: I wish you the best of luck. I hope you win the prize.
2: Thank you.
0: Enjoy the sun. See you, Lauren.
3: Well, what's the crack? It's Killian here. Your lunchtime just got louder.
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0: Ava's back from 8 this evening on Irish Beats here on Beat 102 and 103. 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That's our Sunday evening lineup here on Beat. Old School Sunday till 3 and Music Day Downing follows with Michelle. 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

0: Old School Sunday done and dusted. Enjoy the rest of the Sunday and the sun, whatever you get up to. We will talk to you next week at 11 and on Friday at 6 for the Throwbacks party as well. Stick around, Michelle is on the way. Music Day Downig and Dermot Kennedy's Turnstile is next on Beat.
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17: At three, I'm Lily. America's most senior diplomat has suggested a peace deal with Iran could be announced within hours. Secretary of State Marco Rubio says progress has been made on an outline that could see the Strait of Hormuz reopened. However, there's been reports Tehran is unwilling to give up control of the key shipping route. A man who was shot dead after opening fire on Secret Service agents outside the White House is believed to have been known to police in Washington, D.C. He's been identified as Nasir A. Best, a 21-year-old who police say had a history of mental health concerns. A bystander who was also injured is not yet clear whether they were struck by the suspect's initial gunfire or during the subsequent exchange of gunfire. Three episodes of severe sunburn before the age of 20 more than doubles the risk of melanoma cancer. The Irish Cancer Society is urging people to protect their skin during the good weather over the coming days. Its Director of Clinical Affairs, Amy Nolan, has this advice on what kind of sunscreen to use.
18: So for adults, it should be SPF 30. And above, and for children it should be SPF 50. Very important to check the UVA and also that it's water resistant. And the mistake people make regularly is that they don't reapply, so make sure you reapply throughout the day.
17: And a cafe in Wexford has launched a new series of sober-friendly events. Cafe Sessions, an alcohol-free party, began earlier this month at Kinfolk Cafe, located in Electric Avenue in Wexford Town. So far, the cafe has hosted deep house DJ and live vinyl sets, with a mocktail party taking place next Friday. Alfie O'Sullivan, owner of Kinfolk, explains where the idea came from.
3: For us, we feel like the drinking culture has changed a lot, especially since COVID. 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I think there's this thing that when you're not drinking, you can't go out and enjoy yourself as much. I don't drink personally, so I know that not to be true. I still want to go out. I still want to have a good time.
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17: Firstly to Gaelic Games, Kilkenny are fighting for their lives in the Leinster Senior Hurling Championship. The six in a row champions are trailing by 18 points to 16 at Dublin, and a defeat would end the Cats' season. A win for Dublin would also send them into a Leinster final and open the door for Offaly to reach the All-Ireland quarterfinals. The Faithful lead Kildare by 13 points to 10, while Wexford are 3-12 to 15 points up against Galway. Cork will return to the Munster Hurling Final if they avoid defeat to Clare at Páirc Uí Chaoimh this afternoon. Limerick will be seeking a win over Tipperary at the Gaelic grounds to advance to the provincial decider, and both games get underway at 4 p.m. In the Tualatin Cup, Sligo won by 29 points to 3-12 at Waterford, and Fermanagh were 8-point winners over Wexford. In the Munster Ladies Football Final, it's Waterford 1-10, Kerry 2-6 rather. To soccer, Pep Guardiola will take charge of Manchester City for the final time this afternoon as the Premier League season comes to its conclusion. The Spaniard will leave after 10 years at the helm following his side's game with Aston Villa. Elsewhere, a draw for Tottenham against Everton will secure their safety. If they do slip up, it'll give West Ham the opportunity to avoid the drop if they can beat Leeds United. There's plenty of teams aiming then for European places too. Brighton welcome Manchester United, Brentford visit Liverpool, Chelsea are up against Sunderland, while Bournemouth clash with Nottingham Forest. Elsewhere, Crystal Palace are up against the champions Arsenal, and Fulham take on Newcastle, while a win for Wolves over Burnley will take them off the bottom of the table for the first time since August. And all of those games kick off at 4 o'clock. Finally, in golf, world number one Scotty Scheffler will look to close the gap on leader Siwoo Kim at the Byron Nelson. He's in a tie for a second with Wyndham Clark on 19 under par, just 2 shots off the Korean. Waterford's Seamus Power has fallen down the pecking order at the TPC Craig Ranch. The Irishman shot level par yesterday to leave him 10 shots off the front runner.
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17: Generally dry and sunny this evening, highs of 18 to 24 degrees. I'm Lily, more in an hour.
6: Yep, tall and green, exquilt in a glock at Haven Way, and I have all the hot hits to go with that sunshine. Ewan McVicker, Chalk Street, Dermot Kennedy in it.

0: tá mé gafa leis an árán sin. Noah Cahan, a single is Danny, as a album nua. Show the Great Divide. Okay, it is just gone 20 past three on this glorious Sunday across the southeast. Na cuil sé go hálann, conas a tátú. Are you enjoying it? Do you have the bonnie grainne on? Come here. If you're not enjoying it, if you're having a bit of a bad day, if you're stuck in work like me, how would you like tickets to see this man? Don't stop the party. Pitbull is back, baby. Tosheik Shenham's Toman Park alumnock. He is coming to Toman Park, Limerick, July 8th. I have two tickets to give away. I would like to send you along. So how do you win? Well, call it to 8 lock the beat. You need to listen. Because I'm going to play a song from Pitbull during this hour. When you hear Pitbull playing, and only when you hear him playing, get in touch. Your WhatsApp, Dom. Send me a WhatsApp. When you hear the Pitbull song, WhatsApp the word Pitbull, your name and county, to 085-1029-103. Texter 102 is going to win those tickets and go and see him. You got it? Stay listening. Fun and show.
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15: Look, I'm not going to tell you I found the one in a week. 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And you can't ask for more than that, can you? 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

0: Bonrina E. She's an absolute queen. C-Mat, take a sexy picture of me, massive gorgeous Glay, because if you didn't know, she just won the Ivor Novello Award. Huge award in Kyole in music. It recognises exceptional achievements in songwriting. And do you know what I love about her? She's so real. Like, Tereish, the award ceremony she posted on Fisho and Shane's A Taxi.
1: There can be miracles when you believe. England finally gave me a f***ing award for your old country.
0: Isn't she unreal? The Diana of Dunboyne, they call her. Ma-E.
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0: Okay, are you a Gwent, Tanev? Us. The sunshine? Are you looking at the Fuinneog thinking, oh, I could do with this all year round? It'd just be dreamy. Well, you can have it. Three Cade Agashe Mila Euro. €306,000. We are kicking off the Beat Summer Cash Machine with a sizzling amount. It is the biggest douche, the biggest prize guaranteed we've ever had in the history of the Cash Machine. Or what, Lae? Do you want it? Then you need to enter. There are two ways, right, that you can get your name into the draw. It's Faderlac text, Shock Drop. Ahiol, you can send a text. 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And the deadline at 3 o'clock. Air on Cool Go Law. Me, Mev. 5th of June, 3 p.m. is your deadline. After that, one number randomly picked. We could be calling you. You got to answer in five rings. You got to say the amount. €306,000. Don't worry, you don't have to say it, Oscuilga. Just say it. €306,000. Goodbye. Annie Rain. Diaguish, sun in Spain all year round. If you want it, come and get it. Text Beat to 57557.
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Mr. 305 on the remix. Pitbull remixing that one with Nicole Scherzinger, the Pussycat Dolls. He is unbeatable, isn't he? It's hotel room service and it's beat. 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Cogorgicus to texter 102. Charlie Kehoe in Lochgarman in Wexford Town. You have bagged yourself tickets to go to see Pitbull in Lumnock. He is playing Toman Park in Limerick July 8th. Two tickets, baby. Hope you enjoy the gig. Now, stay listening for the chance to qualify for an exclusive Niall Horan fan event in London. Desh is Nismo, an even bigger prize. I'll give you the details on that. Teresa Olivia Rodrigo on Beat.

0: Drop Dead. Her new album is coming out on V-Shaw. Olivia Rigo, Drop Dead.
1: I'm telling you. Hey guys, it's Niall Horan. Get your tickets. Win them here on B.
0: Who else has a new album coming out, Galua? Niall Horan. It's coming out June 5th and we want to send you to a very exclusive fan event. Niall's very own dinner party happening in a secret London location. And seeing as it's Niall's dinner party, you never know who might turn up, if you know what I mean. If you're the winner, you will win Tick 80 to the exclusive Niall Horan dinner party. You will also have your flights covered, your hotel, your transfer. This is all with thanks to Universal Music Ireland. It's happening on the Triolo Mia Mehav on the 3rd of June. So if you want to win, this is what you need to do, okay? You need to qualify. And to qualify, you must listen out for the cue to text. It sounds like this.
1: I'm telling you. Hey, hey guys, it's Niall Horan.
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0: Only when you hear that, WhatsApp me, Niall, to 0851029103. I'll be ringing back WhatsApper 102, but you can't answer the phone with hi, can't say Dia Gwis, you have to say me at a dinner party, okay? Then after you qualify, you're in the draw. It's happening next Wednesday, 10 o'clock. One person will be pulled out, we'll call you back again. You'll have to answer the phone, meet me at a dinner party, and you'll have won the tickets to the exclusive Niall Horan fan event happening on the 3rd of June in London. You do have to be over 18 to enter. 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So am I clear? You need to listen out for that sound. The cue to text is going to be playing Galua very soon on Beat. When you hear it, WhatsApp Niall 0851029103. And if I call you, you must answer the phone with meet me at a dinner party. Good luck.
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14: At four, I'm Lily. America's most senior diplomat has suggested a peace deal with Iran could be announced within hours. Secretary of State Marco Rubio says progress has been made on an outline that could see the Strait of Hormuz reopened. However, there's been reports Tehran is unwilling to give up control of the key shipping route. A man who was shot dead after opening fire on Secret Service agents outside the White House is believed to have been known to police in Washington, D.C. He's been identified as Nasire Best, a 21-year-old who police say had history of mental health concerns. A bystander was also injured. It's not yet clear whether they were struck by the suspect's initial gunfire or during the subsequent exchange of gunfire. An Irish activist who was detained by the IDF says the Israeli government should not be given a platform to speak. Dublin poet, musician and teacher Michael Cullen was one of the 12 Irish citizens who returned home yesterday after their aid mission to Gaza was intercepted by Israel. Several of the over 400 activists claimed they were sexually assaulted and physically abused by members of the Israeli military. And a cafe in Wexford has launched a new series of sober-friendly events. Cafe Sessions, an alcohol-free party, began earlier this month at Kinfolk Cafe, located in Eclectic Avenue in Wexford Town. So far, the cafe has hosted Deep House DJ and live vinyl sets, with a mocktail party taking place next Friday. Alfie O'Sullivan, owner of Kinfolk, explains where the idea came from.
15: For us, we feel like the drinking culture has changed a lot, especially since COVID. 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I think there's this thing that when you're not drinking, you can't go out and enjoy yourself as much. I don't drink personally, so I know that not to be true. I still want to go out. I still want to have a good time.
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14: Firstly, to Gaelic Games, Kilkenny have been knocked out of the Leinster Senior Hurling Championship. Donald Burke's second half goal from a penalty helped Dublin overcome the defending champions by 126 to 22 points at Parnell Park. The defeat ends Kilkenny's season while Dublin advanced to a provincial final against Galway. Galway recovered from going 13 points behind to beat Wexford by 231 to 320 at Wexford Park. Offaly are into the All-Ireland quarterfinals. Brian Dugnan hit the net as they won by 129 to 15 points at Kildare. Cork will return to the Munster hurling final if they avoid defeat to Clare at Parky Cueve this afternoon. Limerick will be seeking a win over Tipperary at the Gaelic grounds to advance to the provincial decider, and both games are just getting underway. Clare, Cork and Limerick are already assured of places in the All-Ireland series. Meanwhile, Kerry have beaten Waterford to be named the 2026 Munster Senior Ladies Football Champions. Audrin Johnson is there.
16: It's full time here in Kilmallock, and Kerry have retained their Munster Senior Ladies Football title. Brilliant end-to-end fixture between the Kingdom and Waterford ended in a 1-point victory to Mark Burke's outfit. It was Kerry who opened up the score early in the first minute through Niamh Carmody, for an excellent strike from Dr. Croce's Liam McMahon gave the Kingdom their first goal of the game. Waterford wouldn't be long at getting a goal for themselves though, as a brilliant surging run from Audie O'Neill followed by a pass to Katie Murray saw the half forward find the back of the net. An immediate response would follow as a freak ball into the Waterford box found the boot of Emma Costello, who put Kerry ahead by 2 points. Waterford would work their way back into the tie with 4 unanswered scores. 3 brilliant points from Sheehan for O'Shea would put the Kingdom back ahead before a point from Lauren McGregor levelled things at the break. The second half was a much more cagey affair with only 7 points scored in all. Notable standout for Kerry was goalkeeper Mary Ellen Bulger, who made a number of phenomenal saves to stop the Daish from pulling ahead. It was the boot of Danielle O'Leary who scored a point in the 60th minute that would see Kerry close out this Munster contest. All eyes for Waterford now will turn towards the All-Ireland Championship. Full-time score here in Limerick, Kerry 2-9, Waterford 1-11. Adrian Johnson live from Kilmallock.
14: To soccer, Tottenham will avoid Premier League relegation on the final day if they get at least a point at home to Everton. West Ham will need to beat Leeds United at the London Stadium and hope Spurs lose if they are to remain in the top flight. Pep Guardiola's final game as Manchester City boss is at home to Aston Villa, and Liverpool say goodbye to Mohamed Salah, who is in their starting lineup for the game against Brentford at Anfield. Bournemouth then, who could still qualify for the Champions League, are at Nottingham Forest. Sunderland take on Chelsea. Brighton meet Manchester United. Fulham play Newcastle, and Burnley host Wolves.
17: Beat weather with Kilkenny Silver, for the perfect jewellery, whatever the occasion, in 300 stores nationwide and at kilkennysilver.com.
14: Dry and sunny this evening, highest temperatures of 18 to 24 degrees. I'm Lily, more in an hour.
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0: Lawrence Road, hanging out to dry on beat.
1: I'm telling you. Hey guys, it's Niall Horan. 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
0: So Douche Morgwing, we have a massive prize up for grabs for a Niall Horan fan. Go to KD, two tickets to an exclusive Niall Horan dinner party. It's a fan event happening at a secret London location, Erin Tríú Lámhaí Meitheamh, on the 3rd of June. Flights, accommodation, transfers are all covered with thanks to Universal Music Ireland. To win, you have to qualify. And to qualify, you had to WhatsApp Niall when you heard the cue to text, which happened, it written a hit mix. It happened a few songs ago. So let's try calling Texter 102 and see if they do what they're told and answer the word, the phone, with the right words. I can barely hear you.
2: Hello?
0: Yeah, can you hear me?
2: Yes.
0: Okay, I can barely hear you. Is that Emily?
2: Yes.
0: Are you driving?
2: I am, but I'm just pulled in.
0: Okay, listen, I won't keep you long. You answered the phone the right way. You've now qualified for the draw. Well done. Listen, the draw is happening on Wednesday, okay? 10 o'clock. Have your phone on loud. And then, if you're called then, if you're pulled out of the draw, what are you going to answer the phone with?
2: Maybe at a dinner party.
0: Exactly, girl. Okay, well done. You're in the draw. Have a great day. Bye. Bye. Having a fantastic time, so she is. Listen, more chances to qualify are happening, okay? They might even be happening on this show. That's all I'm saying. So keep it locked right here on Beat, and we'll continue with Nismo Kyo for your Sunday. Ray, Where Is My Husband? It's shocked next.
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1: 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Summer Cash
0: Machine. Did you just get a beautiful ring, a bright and shiny ring? Are you engaged? Maybe you're planning a bonnet, a wedding. They're on a cost to suck, aren't they? Weddings are very expensive these days. What if you could win enough money to cover not only the wedding, the honeymoon, but also a chock, a house, coma? The Summer Cash Machine is now live. She is turning up the heat with the biggest douche, the biggest prize we have ever had guaranteed here on Cash Machine. Listen to this. I'm struggling to say this in Irish. €306,000. €306,000. I can barely say it. It's so much money. I can't have it. You actually can. Guaranteed jackpot, Friday, June 5th, if you want to win. You know what to do. 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Coma. Your deadline at 3 o'clock on Kugalomi Mehav, June 5th, 3 o'clock is the deadline. After that, one number randomly picked by the cash machine. We could be calling you Kaitu on phone, or Ragger, of course. That's Kaitu on Maid Arrogate Raw. You just say the amount, answer within five rings, €306,000, and it's all yours, baby. Best of luck. Make sure to get your hands on all of that cash. Text beat to 57557.

0: on Singulus Nua. Os Khaki Kid agus Kojak. Music Day Downing, it's rude. And you know what would be rude on a day like this? It would be rude not to have a 99 ice cream, wouldn't it? I'm absolutely craving one. So do you know what? Do you want to win a prize? On K-Dinner, the first person to send me a green graph, a photo of you and a 99 is winning a Beat Goodie Bag. Get on it. And by the way, it needs to be a picture of you with the ice cream, not just a picture of an ice cream off the internet. I'll be able to tell the difference. 0851029103. Go buy a 99. Huel green graph done. Send me a picture of it. Win the Beat Goodie Bag. Do it now.
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2: 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Have I a hope with your heart? She's such a teaser.

shouting for girls' heartbeat. August 1, I'm Sugar Hauling, so I said it would be rude, it would be drock vesoch not to get yourself a 99. I said on Kay Dinner, the first person to send me a snap of them with a yummy 99 in hand would win the Beat Goodie Bag. August on Kay Dinner was Siobhan Byrne. Cogardicus a lash of Siobhan, and she says it's her last ice cream before the wedding in 3 weeks. Oh my goodness. So double Cogardicus lash. You enjoy your 99, girl, and enjoy your Beat Goodie Bag. Now, details on the way, a reach on how to qualify for that Niall Horan competition in London to race Sabrina August Madonna.

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1: Okay, you're what, Latin Isle Horan? Well, then you might like this fantastic douche, this prize that we have. So just under 2 weeks, his new album, Dinner Party, is coming out. And to celebrate, there's a very exclusive fan event, Niall Horan's very own dinner party, happening in a secret location in London. Seeing as it's Niall's dinner party, you never know who might turn up. That's all I'm going to say. If you're the booter, if you're the winner, you'll win Go TKD to the exclusive Niall Horan dinner party. Also, your flights, hotels, transfer, it'll all be covered. It's happening here in Triolomi Mev on June 3rd, all thanks to Universal Music Ireland. So if you want to win, what do you have to do? You have to qualify to get into the draw. And in order to qualify, you need to listen out for this cue to text.
0: I'm telling you. Yeah. Hey guys, it's Niall Horan.
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1: 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Only when you hear that, then you message the word Niall, okay? People are messaging already. Stop. Stod. It's not time to message. You must wait for the cue to text. When you hear it, Galua, then you need to WhatsApp the word Niall. And then I'll call texter 102 and you must answer the phone with meet me at a dinner party. Okay? Ni fader lat, hello or all. You can't say hello, hi, diagwit. You must say meet me at a dinner party. Then once you've qualified, you'll be in the draw for next Wednesday, KG and 10 a.m. One person will be pulled out. And all you have to do then, again, is answer the phone with meet me at a dinner party to win that big prize. You need to be Ochtbinadeagdís, over 18, to enter. You can find all the T's and C's of this network comp on beat102.com. Have I made myself clear? Fawn, right? Wait for that cue to text. It's going to play very soon. And when you hear it, then you must message me, Niall. 085-102-9103 or WhatsApp. And if I call you, you must answer the phone with meet me at a dinner party. Fan and shop.
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15: At five, I'm Lily. America's most senior diplomat has suggested a peace deal with Iran could be announced within hours. Secretary of State Margot Rubio says progress has been made on an outline that could see the Strait of Hormuz reopened. However, there have been reports Tehran is unwilling to give up control of the key shipping route. Ismail Baghaei is a spokesperson for Iran's foreign ministry.
16: Naturally, the issue of the Strait of Hormuz is among the topics discussed, but more important than that is an end to the piracy by America against international navigation.
15: Irish people applying for a green card in the US may have to return home while their case is decided. An adjustment of status will soon be required when a person applies for a green card from within the US. But a memo from the US Citizenship and Immigration Services on Friday said the adjustment will only be granted in extraordinary circumstances. As of yet, it's unclear how many people will be impacted. A new event in Wexford is swapping alcohol for coffee. Cafe Sessions kicked off in Kingfolk Cafe in Wexford Town earlier this month. The free sober friendly series is a space where people can enjoy multiple genre DJ sets with coffee and mocktails instead of alcohol. Alfie O'Sullivan, owner of Kinfolk, says drinking culture has changed over the years.
17: I think Ireland kind of lags a bit behind Europe with this kind of thing. I think our culture is approached very differently. There's a lot of sober events and stuff. I'm from London. My partner, she's from Czech, and we've got a lot of friends spread around the world, and the culture is changing everywhere. It's an exciting time because it's also bringing out a whole range of non-alcoholic drinks and brands and stuff, and I hope to see a lot more of it across the country.
15: And today has been the hottest day of the year so far, and the heat is set to continue. Met Éireann says temperatures could climb to 27 degrees tomorrow and again on Tuesday, as high pressure keeps much of the country dry and sunny. Temperatures are expected to stay above average throughout the week, although forecasters say more changeable conditions are likely to return for the bank holiday weekend. The latest news updates are on our website, beat102103.com.
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15: Firstly, to Gaelic Games, defending champions Cork are looking to seal a place in the Munster Senior Hurling Final. The Rebels, who need to avoid defeat to do so, lead clear by 117-9 at Páirc Cuíve, thanks to a Brian Hayes goal. Goals from Aran Galán and Aidan O'Connor have Limerick 213-14 points up against Tipperary, and a win for John Kiley's league champions would send them into the final. Kilkenny have been knocked out of the Leinster Senior Hurling Championship. Donald Burke's second half goal from a penalty helped Dublin overcome the defending champions by 126-22 points at Parnell Park. The defeat ends Kilkenny's season while Dublin advanced to a provincial final against Galway, while Galway recovered from going 13 points behind to beat Wexford by 231-320 at Wexford Park. Elsewhere, Waterford narrowly missed out on the Munster Senior Ladies football title to Kerry this afternoon. Odrin Johnson was there.
18: A dramatic second half in Limerick saw Kerry retain their Munster Senior Ladies football title. A point in the death from Danielle O'Leary was enough to see the Kingdom beat out Waterford by 1 point. It was a real game of two halves, with the first 30 minutes seeing three goals scored and a game tied at 1-8 to 2-5. Second half, on the other hand, was much scrappier, seeing only 7 points scored in all. Deja manager Tomás MacIntyre said there was a couple of chances throughout the game that they just didn't capitalise on.
19: I suppose over the course of 60 minutes we probably left chances go, a couple of mistakes along the way, and a couple of baffling refereeing decisions maybe on another day might swing the other way, but that's been a bit of a trend, I suppose, with Waterford jerseys all year. Be it in hurling or football, them breaks don't seem to go that way, and is that day going to change? I don't know.
18: This marks the third year in a row Kerry have won the Senior Munster Championship. For Waterford, all eyes will now turn towards the All-Ireland Championship. Full-time score here in Limerick, Waterford 1-11, Kerry 2-9. Odrin Johnson live from Kilmallock.
15: And finally to soccer, Tottenham are saving themselves from Premier League relegation on the final day of the season as things stand. They're 1-0 up against Everton, while West Ham are goalless with Leeds and on course to go down. Champions Arsenal are 1-0 up at Crystal Palace, while Manchester City lead Aston Villa by the same score in Pep Guardiola's last game in charge. Sunderland then have a 1-0 advantage over Chelsea and are heading for Europe at the moment.
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15: Dry and sunny this evening with highest temperatures of 18 to 24 degrees. I'm Lily, more in an hour.
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2: Okay, to douche in Takmora Gwing, we have two tickets up for grabs for a super Niall Horan fan. 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And to qualify, you had to WhatsApp me when I played the cue to text, which happened a couple of hours on. Oh, hey, and I played it a couple of songs ago. 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
3: Meet me at a dinner party.
2: Yay! Well done. Who am I speaking to?
3: Grace Kelly.
2: Grace Kelly, congratulations, Grace. You are now in the draw. You've qualified. Woohoo!
3: Thank you.
2: So listen, the draw is happening around Cadian next Wednesday at 10 a.m, okay? So have your phone on loud.
3: Perfect.
2: Ready to go. And if you are called, what do you need to say when you answer the phone?
3: Meet me at the dinner party.
2: Exactly. Ma and Colleen. Right, set the alarm. Best of luck. I hope you win.
3: Perfect. Thanks.
2: Have a great day. Bye. Bye. Oh, another excited qualifier. As I said, more chances to win across all shows on Beat. So just keep listening. Definitely lock in to Niall and Show on Beat Breakfast, I would say. Hint, hint, hint. Okay, it's Michelle. Let's get Niecmo Ciúil on for your Sunday. Dermot Kennedy on Singleist Nua. Turnstile is a Casa next.
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0: He's, of course, sold out his shows at the Aviva. Dermot Kennedy. Not will go in sock again. That his brand new single, Turnstile, on Beat.
1: 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Summer Cash
0: Machine. 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Forget Dermot Kennedy. Buy your way into the sold out altogether now. Electric Picnic, Glastonbury even. What do you think? With 306 grand get you into gigs? 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Well, so on Summer Cash Machine BO, the Summer Cash Machine has arrived and we have Undoucheous Mo, the biggest guaranteed prize we've ever had on the Cash Machine. 3K'd August Shea Vila Euro. 306,000 euro. 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And Cougalomi Mehev, that's June 5th, 3 p.m. That's your deadline. After that, Cash Machine selects one number. We could be calling you. You got to answer within five rings. Call to a maid, Argadaro. 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

0: solo.
1: It is a day to be riding with the windows down and the volume up. It is glorious. Not going to take a haul in Tabun Way. Jason Derulo riding solo, Music Day down Agar Beat. One thing I've always loved about Jason Derulo is how he sings his name, you know? He introduces himself.
2: Jason Derulo. Jason Derulo. Jason Derulo.
1: Which is why the Una and Down are him. I was quite surprised when I started playing that song and it didn't happen. Like, I'm here waiting for it. August, chin, nothing. Tada. Whack. Jason, come back. Start singing your name again, please. We miss it. That's all I'll say.
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0: just wanna dive.
1: I actually do just wanna dive right now. Like Istok. Sanishka, Aaron Shraw. Did you go for a swim today? Have you been for a swim yet? It has been, on Law is Show, the hottest day of the year so far. I'm wondering, did you dip your toe in the water? Should I do it? I may go to Rate on Show, you know? Is it freezing? Is it worth going for a swim? Maybe let me know if you've been for a swim. 0851291103. Couple more hour on before Kirsten takes over. George Ezra shocked on this glorious day. And that K-pop Demon Hunters won golden. Fawn on Shaw.
2: 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It's Killian here. Just to let you know, your lunchtime just got louder.
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0: Anyway, Tomisha Kriaknaha Anish, that's it from me. I was asking on Rev to Snow Avenue and I got a lovely message from Katie August of Wams. They're encouraging me to go out and maybe dip a toe in the water, and I might just do that. Whatever you're at for the rest of your downock, have a lovely evening. August Fan and Shaw, Kirsten Matthew Maher has all the hicks ready to go, and the girl that I love, Taylor Swift, is like chocked. Come on, another talk to you at Casa Next. Have a lovely evening.
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11: At 6, I'm Lily. Donald Trump says negotiations with Iran are proceeding in what he calls an orderly and constructive manner. In a post on Truth Social, the US president says he has informed his representatives not to rush into a deal to end the war. He says both sides must take their time and get it right. Speaking with an interpreter, Iran's president Masoud Pezeshkian had this response.
12: We are ready to assure the world that we are not seeking nuclear weapons. We are not seeking instability in the region. We and those participating in the negotiations will in no way compromise on the country's dignity and honour in this regard.
11: Concerns are being raised around access to guns in America. It comes as 21-year-old Nasiri Best was shot dead by Secret Service agents after he opened fire at a White House checkpoint. Court records show he had previously been arrested after walking into a restricted area of the official residence and had a history of mental health concerns. A new event in Wexford is swapping alcohol for coffee. Cafe sessions kicked off in the Kinfo Cafe in Wexford Town earlier this month. The free sober friendly series is a space where people can enjoy multiple genre DJ sets with coffee and mocktails instead of alcohol. Alfie O'Sullivan, owner of Kinfolk, says drinking culture has changed over the years.
13: I think Ireland kind of lags a bit behind Europe with this kind of thing. I think our culture is approached very differently. There's a lot of sober events and stuff. I'm from London. My partner, she's from Czech, and we've got a lot of friends spread around the world, and the culture's changing everywhere. It's an exciting time because it's also bringing out a whole range of non-alcoholic drinks and brands and stuff, and I hope to see a lot more of it across the country.
11: And today has been the hottest day of the year so far, and the heat is set to continue. Met Éireann says temperatures could climb to 27 degrees tomorrow and again on Tuesday, as high pressure keeps much of the country dry and sunny. Temperatures are expected to stay above average throughout the week, although forecasters say more changeable conditions are likely to return for the bank holiday weekend. The latest news updates are on our website, beat102103.com.
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11: Firstly, in Gaelic Games, Cork and Limerick will contest next month's Munster Senior Hurling Final. The holders, Cork, picked up their first win over Clare since 2021 with a 130-114 victory at Páirc Uí Chaoimh. The champions Limerick stormed into the provincial decider by hammering last year's All-Ireland winners Tipperary by 527-25 points. Clare will go through to the All-Ireland quarterfinals, where they'll face the beaten Leinster finalists. Kilkenny have been knocked out of the Leinster Senior Hurling Championship. Donald Burke's second half goal from a penalty helped Dublin overcome the defending champions by 126-22 points at Parnell Park. That defeat ends Kilkenny's season, while Dublin advanced to a provincial final against Galway. And Galway recovered from going 13 points behind to beat Wexford by 231-320 at Wexford Park. Elsewhere, Waterford narrowly missed out on the Munster Senior Ladies Football title to Kerry this afternoon. Audrin Johnson was there.
14: A dramatic second half in Limerick saw Kerry retain their Munster Senior Ladies Football title. A point in the death from Danielle O'Leary was enough to see the Kingdom beat out Waterford by 1 point. It was a real game of two halves, with the first 30 minutes seeing three goals scored and a game tied at 1-8 to 2-5. Second half, on the other hand, was much scrappier, seeing only 7 points scored in all. Deja manager Tomás MacIntyre said there was a couple of chances throughout the game that they just didn't capitalise on.
15: I suppose over the course of 60 minutes, we probably left chances go, a couple of mistakes along the way, and a couple of baffling refereeing decisions maybe on another day might swing the other way, but that's been a bit of a trend, I suppose, with Waterford jerseys all year. Be it in hurling or football, them breaks don't seem to go that way, and is that day going to change? I don't know.
14: This marks the third year in a row Kerry have won the Senior Munster Championship. For Waterford, all eyes will now turn towards the All-Ireland Championship. Full-time score here in Limerick, Waterford 1-11, Kerry 2-9. Audrin Johnson live from Kilmallock.
11: And finally, in soccer, West Ham are on course to be relegated from the Premier League despite winning their last game of the season 2-0 against Leeds. That's because Tottenham are leading Everton 1-0 in the closing stages in North London. Sunderland's 2-1 victory over Chelsea means they've joined Bournemouth in the Europa League. Brighton will go into the Conference League after losing 3-0 at home to Manchester United. Man City's final game under Pep Guardiola ended in a 2-1 defeat to Aston Villa, while champions Arsenal lead 2-1 late on at Crystal Palace.
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11: Tonight will be dry and clear, lowest temperatures of 7 to 13 degrees. I'm Lily, that's all from the newsroom today. Kirsten continues next.
16: How are we getting on? It's Kirsten here, keeping you company this evening. Up first, it's another in 54 Ultra.
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0: Stacey Musgrave's Dry Spell playing here on Beat. You're listening to Beat's Most Wanted with me, Kirsten. If there's anything you want to hear, 085 1029 103 is that WhatsApp number. Up next, it's Morgan Seatree and Carla Monroe with Beat is Jumpin'.
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0: Disco Lines and Tinashe, No Broke Boys playing here on Beach. Got some Major Lazer on the way with Lean On right after Harry Styles' American Girls is up next. Let's go.
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0: 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Now let's get on the latest one from Alex Warren. 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
1: 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Happiness is treason, fiction is fact, and the storm's always on the horizon.

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0: Kirsten here, bringing you the second hour of Beat's Most Wanted. Up first, it's Tame Impala and Jenny.

That is Ewan McVicker, Share the House, playing here on Beat. Hope you're all having a gorgeous Sunday evening. Let me know what you're up to. Let me know what you got up to even for the weekend. 085 1029 103 is that WhatsApp number. Got a bit of Lady Gaga and Doechii on the way with Runway. But first, let's get on some Justin Bieber. This is Daisy.

0: The latest one from Niall Horan, Little More Time, playing here on Beat. Got a bit Usher and Pitbull on the way with DJ Got Us Falling In Love right after BB Rex and Faithless. New Religion is up next.
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throwback there from Usher and Pitbull. DJ Got Us Falling In Love playing here on Beat. Got some Sonny Federa, DOD and Poppy Bascom coming up shortly. But first, let's get on some brand new from Lewis Capaldi. It's Stay.

0: Galway. Up next, we've got some Play Irish. It's Kingfisher with Diamonds and Roses.
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Teddy Swims with Mr. Know-It-All coming up towards the end of the show for me. Got some Sabrina Carpenter on the way with Man Child, but first let's get on some brand new Moyo. This is Just a Man on Beat.

0: finishing off the show for me with their latest one. It's called Potential. I'm Kirsten. That's it from me this evening. I'll be back with you from 6 p.m. tomorrow evening. So until then, I will chat to you. Don't go anywhere because Ava Summers is up next with Irish Feet.
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0: Hello, it's Ava with you, bringing you 2 hours of non-stop Irish music. I've got all your favourites, all the big names, but I've also got a couple of the up-and-coming artists lined up for you, showing you exactly what Irish music is made of and supporting Irish musicians. This lady has had one hell of a week. She won an Ivan Novella for her massive hit album. It's called Euro Country, in case you've never heard of her. Her name is Seamat. She seems very cool and very chill. If you haven't seen her acceptance speech, definitely go watch that. It's absolutely class. In at number 10 on the homegrown charts this week, this is Jamie Oliver, Petrol Station, here on Irish Beats.
17: I was at the...

I think he's got one of the most distinct Irish voices at the moment. His name is Dave Lofts. He is from County Waterford, right here in the southeast. I love playing southeast artists. I absolutely love playing artists that are from like Wexford, Waterford, Kilkenny, Carlow, South Tip. If you're around, right? And you're like, yeah, I'm a musician. I'm just after releasing my first song. I want to hear from you. I want to know what you're up to. I want to hear those new tunes coming up. I want to be the first to know about it. So how do you do that? Well, it's actually really easy. You head over to beat102103.com. You head to the music tab. There's a little drop down there that says get your music on beat. You fill out the form there and that form comes directly to yours truly. And I get to hear all the songs first. And yeah, then maybe, just maybe, I might be able to squeeze your song onto the show. Got some innuendo on the way. I am a big fan of them, I have to say. If I get the chance to see them this summer, I definitely will. But first, down to number 9 on the homegrown charts this week. It is Robbie Daugherty. Get Out My Head here on beat.

They've got such a cool, like, unique sound. It's very industrial. It's kind of, I don't know, it's given like early Depeche Mode kind of vibes, I think. They're called Innuendo. It's called Rosemary. It's their latest tune, and I really love that. I've got some Edwina van Kirk on the way. She is so cool. It's like so cool. Basically landed in my inbox during the week, took one look at it. I was like, yeah, throw that in the show. It's called Never Not to Know Each Other Again, right? And it took me a few minutes to get my head around the name of that song, but I really, really like it. Definitely one to watch. If you're out and about and you see that they're playing, definitely, definitely, definitely go see. Go see them live. Go support your local acts, right? Like Kira did. Kira sent in a message a few minutes ago. She said, Ava, I don't know if you've heard of a guy called Cody from Waterford. Oh, you may bet that I've heard of Cody from Waterford. I actually met him in Waterford City one day, and he was just so sound. He was so lovely. And this, it's a really fitting summer song. It's called Aquarius.

0: brand new entry into the homegrown charts this week. In at number 8, coming in from Bleach93. These guys seem to just be everywhere at the moment. Every time I turn around, they have a new song or they're posting online, or they're so cool. They are my kind of band. It's called No Surprise on Irish Beats. It's Ava with you until 10 o'clock tonight, cranking out the tunes, playing loads of Irish stuff. I've got the latest one from Niall Horan coming up. We have a little bit of a competition running this week, in case you didn't hear. I'll have a little chat to you about that in a few. After Ash and Logan, What You Gonna Do plays next here on Beat. Let's go.
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in at number 7 this week on the homegrown charts. And if you're a huge Niall fan, this is a great week for you here on Beat. We have the ultimate prize up for grabs. His new album, Dinner Party, you just heard the title track, is released in a few weeks' time on June the 5th. And we want to send you to a really exclusive fan event, right? Niall's very own dinner party in a secret location in London. You never know who's going to show up at these things, especially in these secret location ones. They're the ones to be at, right? If you're the winner, what do you get? Well, you get a pair of tickets so you and a friend can go to the exclusive Niall Horan dinner party fan event at a secret location in London on the 3rd of June. You get your flights, your hotel, your transfers. They're all covered, all thanks to Universal Music Ireland. So if that sounds like something you'd love, or someone you know would love it, you know, best friend, boyfriend, girlfriend, whatever it is, right? If you want to win it, you have to qualify. You're listening out for the Niall Horan cue to text. And when you hear it, you have to text Niall to 0851029103. We then ring somebody back to qualify. But to qualify, you have to answer and say, meet me at a dinner party. You've got to answer with that. If you answer with anything else, nope, too bad, hang up, bye-bye. You have to say, meet me at a dinner party. Then on Wednesday at 10 o'clock, we're going to draw one of the qualifiers at random and then call them back to win that prize. And it could be you going to Niall Horan's very own dinner party. You have to be over 18 to enter, and you can find the full T's and C's, of course, on beat102103.com of the network competition. But keep an ear out all week long for that cue to text. And if you hear it, message us. And then if we ring you back, you're qualified, you get a chance to go see Niall Horan at his very own dinner party. I think that's class, I have to say. Do you know what? Even if you're not the biggest Niall fan, I feel like that would just be such a cool side quest to go on. Don't you think? Got some Codeine on the way. But first, these guys are called Boy M5. This is St. James on Beat.

That song makes me so emotional because it's one of their last singles as Codeline. It makes me very sad. It's called We Were Only Young on Beat. I'm going to keep the tunes rolling with this next one, up to number 6 on the Homegrown charts this week. It's Florence Road, Hanging Out to Dry.

0: I have been listening to their album that was released last year all week long. I've been listening to it on vinyl. It's Inhaler. A Question of You from their Open Wide album. Wrapping up this hour on Irish Beats. But don't go anywhere. Don't shift a budge because I've got loads more tunes on the way. I've got some Lord Jane in there. I have got The Exact Same Kid. Got some Just Mustard. Got some Dermot Kennedy. And kicking it off with a brand new Kneecap. Teaming up with K Tempest. Irish Goodbye plays next here on Beat.
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0: We're into hour number two of Irish Beats. It's Ava Summers with you, keeping you company until 10 o'clock, cranking all the Irish tunes, showing you a few of your favourites, and then, you know, maybe one or two that you haven't heard of before, but you need to keep an eye on, right? Because, I'm telling you, got the finger on the pulse. I know what ones to watch. I've got some Lord Jane on the way with these last few weeks, but first, I'm going to kick off this hour with a brand new Kneecap, right? This is absolutely class. I think, depending on your standpoint on Kneecap, I think this is unreal. It is their latest tune. I find it very different to anything they've released before, but you'll see. It's called Irish Goodbye here on Beat.

Lord Jane. It's called These Past Few Weeks. You're listening to Irish Beats, and I think it's time for a little bit of Belters Only. I feel like I haven't played these guys in ages. This is one of their latest ones, teaming up with Seamus D on this. It's called My Love on Beat.

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1: 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Absolutely class, isn't it? I love that.
0: Got some Dermot Kennedy on the way.
1: Of course.
0: But first, this is Just Mustard with Endless Deathless on Beat.

0: up to number 4 on the homegrown charts this week. It's the latest from Dermot Kennedy. I'm a big fan of that. I think that might be my favourite Dermot Kennedy song so far. Like, out of all of his music over all the years, that's my favourite one. It's called Turnstile. Up to number 4 on the official homegrown charts this week. I've got some Animo Drive coming up. I haven't heard from them in a hot minute, actually. Hurry Up and Wait is on the way after some Hudson Taylor. What a throwback. This is What Do You Mean on Beat.
1: Well, what's the crack? It's Killian here. Your lunchtime just got louder. Bring the beat. We ain't gonna stop. From 11 to 3, it's non-stop music, fresh energy, and the biggest tunes you love all in one place. I'm here to keep you company through the workday, turning up the vibe, breaking the routine, and bringing the beat every weekday. 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

0: 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Now I hope someday I'll find some inner peace.
1: Jordan Rawling, how could you not love that? It's called The Girl You Used To Be here on Beat. Right, I have to say a big happy birthday to Alex. Alex turned 21 this weekend. Not sure if you are he, she, they, so wishing you the absolute best birthday ever. Looking for some Fred again. Now, I'm going to do a little cheat here, right? Because Fred again isn't Irish, but you know who is? Reggie. Reggie teamed up with Fred again when they came to do their, oh, what you call that? Hidden gig. Surprise gig. Pop-up gig. That's the word. Oh, lads, I think I'm half asleep. They're in at number 3 on the homegrown charts this week with this one too. I absolutely love this, lads. I'm never getting sick of this song. It's called Talk of the Town. Coming in from Reggie.
2: Yo,

Campbell, Moral Victory. I love that song. I don't know, there's something in the guitar in it that just absolutely like scratches an itch in my brain. You know what I mean? It's coming in at number 2 on the homegrown charts this week. Let's do a quick recap on that, will we? And down to number 10 is Jamie Oliver, Petrol Station from CMAT. Down to number 9 is Get Out My Head, Robbie Doherty. In at number 8 this week is No Surprise from Bleach 93. Down to number 7 is Dinner Party. And up to number 6 is Hanging Out to Dry from Florence Road. Number 5 is Fenian by Kneecap. Up to number 4 is Turnstile, Dermot Kennedy, Talk of the Town, Holding Strong at number 3. You just heard Moral Victory, Holding Strong at number 2. So that means there can only be one thing left for number 1. They've been here for weeks. They're showing absolutely no sign of budging. And I can see exactly why. I love this song. This is Kingfisher, your official homegrown charts number 1 for this week. It's The Blade on Irish Beat.

0: nothing sounds like summer like a little bit of Fontaines. Wrapping up Irish Beats for this week, it's Favourite. I love that song. Oh, and like, you can hear it in my voice. It just makes me so happy. Before that, we had some Neo Supervital. Been a fan of them for a long time, Hazy Afternoon. And before that, the brand new one, In From Moyo, was Just a Man. Thanks so much for coming and hanging out with me for the last little while. You're the absolute best. Keep supporting Irish, going to your local gigs, buying the band t-shirts, doing whatever it takes. She says, as she sits here at her Fontaines DC t-shirt. I will be back with you on Thursday. Woohoo! I'm back! I will see you at 6 o'clock on Thursday evening. But in around, darling, to Ara, look after yourself, look after the people around you, and I will be talking to you next week. See you then.
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2: 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Thomage and Coir of Shias. Natroka. Aronis Mo. In Aaron. On Chocked and Shaw.
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2: 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Hit 13 in Aaron. August Pussy and Shayanish.
0: Hello, Cordia. August Falter Stock. Hit 13 a heron. Lumps of Louise Canton. On Dachtin Show, Marth Ganah, Ben went to Core of Shias. And a truck of tune is Smoes to T-Rex Tusney Man. Egg up on our gourd, give her a truck, a piece of kyol, even. Oh, Verth fan. All in a cover, Lakeela Rimishin, off a gation wood. Lakeela got top bell in our top Kuig on Dachtin Shakacha. Shot Eden,
2: the Kuig tracks is Mo on Shachtin Shakacha. 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
0: Ugs and Tuna Vienna, give her a Hain on Tachpin Chicate. Tame Impala, a Dracula. I'm actually down to reach and talk to the show. Well, Begla Clustal Galua. There's no way to let on Gyol and talk to the show, give her a Trucca. Madonna, August, Sabrina Carpenter, Michaela Cadet, our duo. Bring your love.
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0: Ach, the duo Eve and Alling Ella. 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Lana with your Igerish, Lash and Jim Thoggin, a giver of fair shocked. 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

0: Leaven, Aaron Ocko, Amble Egg, Ivra Fed 3, Moral Victory, and Thanamator in Tune, Shin. 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

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Well, what's the crack? 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

0: 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Kahalik, right tune. Lana Moy, Derogar, Ish, Lesh, and Yol again, second August, Thomas Dirk, Lashley, Triad, on top, and Shock, Egg, and Point, the show, give her a car, dig, Yolo, Teddy, Swims, Aklorok, Shah, Huin, Arna Mahori.
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0: Hello, Kingfisher, egg ever and they, the blade, egg titum, she has a reach and talk and shot off foes. That's dig. The top 10, egg ever a day, remission. Get the guy stuck to Lewis Capaldi. Let's stay love. Lana with Roger East and Ish, legend, och the tune is most a tear. Oxalar Gossip, my mock and tune chin. Shahuin, Arna Mahori, the top spot.
1: Kay of egg, egg born the Gortica on Shocked and Shaw. Shot eat Nahori.
0: Harry Styles, American Girls. BB Rexha, August Fatalist, New Religion. Another August 54 Ultra. Talk to you. Kay of Egown, I give her a hain. Well, beg, look, lush, doll, Gahana Lou. I give her a hocht and tacht and shaw. Taylor Swift, Elizabeth Taylor.

0: Bella Kay, I give her a shocked. I love it, I love it, I love it. A gladi dragari, shall a bani, vanilla, give her a shay on top and shot. Freya Sky, silent treatment.
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0: Big Fisher, the blade.
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0: Taylor Swift, Elizabeth Taylor.
2: Seven.
0: Bella Kay, I love it, I love it, I love it.
2: Six.
0: Freya Sky.

love American Girls. BB Rexha, agus Faithless, New Religion. Agus fágam é libh a chuir de leis an tunas mós a tír an tachtin seo. Ag an top spot, I give her a hain. Another featuring 54 Ultra. She'll talk to you. 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
1: I'm going traveling this summer. 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
0: Go on, try it. 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

0: Five counties, one station. You are listening to Beat. It is the Sunday Grill, and we've so much to discuss on the Sunday Grill this week. So many events coming up in the southeast in the next few weeks, and the Boyle Summer School is one of those. The Robert Boyle Summer School, in fact, it returns from June 4th to 7th in both Waterford City and the beautiful Lismore. It's described as a weekend for adults interested in exploring the role of science in our culture, and this year's theme is Mind and Matter. Owen Gill is the organiser of the Robert Boyle Summer School, and he joins me to tell us more about it. You're very welcome, Owen.
1: Thank you, Orla.
0: For people who don't know who Robert Boyle is or was, who was Robert, and why is the festival named after him?
1: Well, Robert Boyle isn't as well known in Ireland as he should be.
0: Okay.
1: And certainly he should be known to everyone in Waterford. And we certainly have been working over the years to try and highlight his life and legacy. He was born in 1627, so that would make him 400 years old
0: wow.
1: next year.
0: Oh, okay.
1: And we're planning even bigger celebrations next year.
0: A Waterfordian?
1: He was born in Lismore Castle.
0: Ah.
1: He was the son of Richard Boyle, the famous or infamous great Earl of Cork, who owned Lismore, who bought Lismore, and owned a substantial part of Munster.
0: Okay.
1: So Boyle was born into a very wealthy family, and it was believed that his father was not only the richest man in Ireland, but possibly the richest man in Ireland and Britain in his day.
0: Okay. So he was gentry.
1: Oh, very much aristocracy, and he was. The 14th child, so he wasn't going to inherit everything, but he inherited enough money to be independent all his life. He was very, very wealthy, and he was able to spend that money as he wanted, and he became interested in what we would now call science, which wasn't, it was called, he referred to it as the new philosophy, because this was in those days science was just emerging.
0: Yeah.
1: And Boyle was, I suppose you could say, between Galileo and Newton in that era, which we call the scientific revolution, where we came from a medieval view of the world into what we would recognize as our modern way of looking at the world. And Boyle was really, really central to that, and one of the most important figures.
0: And what's he famous for?
1: He's famous, well, he's known to school pupils around the world through Boyle's Law, which is describes that if you squash a gas, it gets smaller. That's kind of obvious, but if you double the pressure, the volume halves. So there's a direct mathematical law relating the volume and the pressure of gas, and this doesn't excite a lot of people these days, but in the 17th century, this was showing that the universe, the world, the physical world, operated on mathematical laws.
0: Okay.
1: And this had helped profoundly change our view of the world.
0: Okay. Did he die a famous man for that, or is this after the fact?
1: He was not an unsung hero. He was the most famous philosopher in Europe in his day.
0: Oh, right.
1: And I suppose he was succeeded really by Isaac Newton, who kind of overshadowed, and a lot of people were airbrushed out after Newton.
0: Okay, everyone knows Newton, yeah.
1: So, I mean, you know, Boyle is up there with Newton and Galileo, and, you know, as one of the foundational thinkers of our modern world.
0: And I suppose the name would be a bit like Isaac Newton, but that's in my head somewhere. I don't really know why. So Robert Boyle is probably the same for a lot of people.
1: Yeah.
0: Okay. So we now have a festival in his name and in his honour, and some of it is in his hometown of Lismore and some here in Waterford City. And it is based around his, what wasn't called science in his day, but is called science now. And you've got a really interesting theme this year. It's Mind and Matter, and quite interesting for the times that we live in now, isn't it?
1: Yeah, so the idea of the summer school is really to have a gathering where adults who are curious and want to learn and engage with topics that affect us all. Mm. But sometimes these are seen out of reach. Mm-hmm. Because science, there's so many of the challenges facing us at the moment have a scientific or a technological aspect to them.
0: Okay.
1: And it's... there's not a lot of opportunities for people to really engage with that.
0: Uh-huh.
1: So the summer school is a gathering where people can come together and talk about things that really matter, but also to listen to experts, but also to voice their own opinion, okay. to question and to discuss.
0: And you've kind of grabbed a hold of some things that we all love these days, true crime and true crime podcasts being one of those.
1: Yeah, well, I mean, it's amazing how this fascination with true crime and with serial killers and the likes, which I have to say I don't actually share, but it's very popular. And my colleagues from SETU, Lorraine Bowman-Grieve and Jennifer O'Mahony, they are experts in this area, okay. forensic psychologists, and they're going to talk about our fascination with true crime and serial killers on Thursday the 4th in the evening in City Hall. So it's probably an event most people can get to.
0: Lovely, and that's in Waterford City.
1: In Waterford City,
0: it really is the why behind and the science behind why we're motivated to do certain things.
1: Yeah.
0: And one of those is social media and the effect that it has on our brain and our mind.
1: Social media is going to come up throughout. I mean, we're talking, the theme is mind and matter.
0: Mm-hmm.
1: And one of the issues that's going to come up, I think, in practically every session is social media. We have Dr. Emma Farrell from Maynooth University, who has researched extensively on the effects of social media on the mind.
0: Mm-hmm.
1: We know that I think everyone either knows or suspects that social media is having a very unhealthy
0: impact
1: on us.
0: Yeah,
1: and this is something. This is the Boyle Summer School. We engage with the facts, the evidence, and then we bring that discussion forward and see what should we be doing as a society about this.
0: Okay, great stuff. And that is one of the talks. Any other ones to watch out for over the 4 days?
1: Well, we have some really excellent talks. We have probably one of Ireland's most distinguished scientists, the Regius Professor of Physics in Trinity, that's medicine.
0: Okay.
1: Roseanne Kenny, she's one of those distinguished Irish scientists, and her expertise is in the area of aging.
0: Okay. And so this is a buzzword as well, about living longer, but also living better.
1: Exactly. And the aging mind is a big issue for people of my age, certainly, but also for society. We're living longer, mm-hmm. and how do we live healthier? And there is some, there's good evidence there that there's a lot we can do to help our aging minds and to age very successfully.
0: Mm-hmm.
1: And Roseanne Kenny is the expert in that. And I'm really looking forward to hearing what she has to tell us.
0: Brilliant stuff. Loads going on. Really interesting theme. Really grabbing a hold of what we're all talking about these days, I suppose, be it social media, living better, and a little bit of true crime in there as well.
1: Owen. And the spectre of AI.
0: Oh, well, that's a big one.
1: Will also be addressed.
0: Okay.
1: And we will have a lot of social events, including a garden party in Lismore Castle Garden.
0: Oh, gorgeous. Okay, so that is the Robert Boyle Summer School. It runs from June the 4th to the 7th. Tickets are available on Eventbrite. You can book a session a day or the whole school itself, summer school even. It's eventbrite.ie, of course, and if you just... search for Robert Boyle Summer School 2026. You will see tickets there, and it is organised by CalMast, SETU, University STEM Engagement Centre, with the Lismore Heritage Centre, and it is in both Lismore and Waterford City. Best of luck with it all, Owen.
1: Thank you very much, Orla.
0: We'll all learn something from the Robert Boyle Summer School, and thank you for telling me about Robert Boyle as well.

0: with Orla Raffle.
1: It's Beat on a Sunday. You're listening to the Sunday Grill, and we chatted to my next guest last summer about the art of the mosh pit. Rachel Nivrainon has the dance residency at Garter Lane in Waterford City, and she's bringing a unique evening of dance and community to the venue on May 30th, and she joins me on the Sunday Grill this morning. You're very welcome back, Rachel.
2: Hi, Orla. Thank you for having me.
1: And I heard great things about the moshing.
2: Thanks. Yeah, it was a big success and a thrill to bring it actually to Waterford last summer.
1: Oh, I can imagine. There's nothing like a good mosh, is there?
2: No.
1: Now, you're in your fourth year as the resident in dance at Garter Lane. How has it all been for you?
2: It's been brilliant, yeah. The first year I was finding my feet, and then the last couple of years I've been getting into a bit more of a rhythm and getting really into this. The dance scratch now in particular is one of my favourite things I've been doing now. This is my third year doing it.
1: Is it an unusual thing for an art centre to have a dance residency? I think we hear an awful lot about writers in residence and things like that.
2: Yeah, and the way that it works with Garter Lane is amazing because I apply with them to the Arts Council to get the funding, but there are other schemes of getting into that with other art centres around the country. So there's the Dance Artist Residency Scheme through the Arts Council that you can also apply for. So around the country, there's probably maybe 5 or 6 of us doing this.
1: And do you talk to each other?
2: Yeah. Kind of keep an eye on what everyone's doing on social media and maybe like take ideas from them. Like, oh, that was a good system. Maybe I'll try that, that kind of workshop or run that type of event here, you know?
1: And what does it mean to have a dance residency as a dancer, really? How does your day work out?
2: So I'm kind of focused on two different things. One is to promote dance for just dance lovers in Waterford. Mm-hmm. And then the other strand is to encourage more professional dance to get made and presented here, and also to be trained here. So I run workshops that I'm not teaching, but actually getting like national dancers to come down here and run, you know, 3 hours with anyone who wants to the local area.
1: Okay.
2: But also people travel to come to those workshops. We get like a whole host of people then coming and seeing Garter Lane for the first time, maybe being Waterford for the first time, and just getting a better sense of like the networks. We don't feel so isolated down here in Waterford as professionals. But yeah, also just like running weekly classes for adults who love to dance.
1: Okay, and always adults, is it?
2: At the moment, yeah, I'm just teaching adults.
1: And they don't, you know, it's not about people who might be professional dancers themselves or anything, just people who love to dance.
2: Exactly, I teach on a Wednesday for people who just love to dance.
1: Oh, wow, okay, and people can see that on Garter Lane's website, can they?
2: It's actually not on their website because I run it, I book it separately just to keep things simple, but they can find it through Instagram. I have a page called Dancing Waterford.
1: Okay, perfect. So Dancing Waterford on Instagram if you want to check that out. That could be a new hobby for people. Let's talk about Scratch Night, and this is a night that you've run before, Garter Lane, isn't it?
2: Yeah, so we're into our third year now. A scratch night is an evening for people to come and see new work that hasn't actually been finished yet. And ideally, for the artists, it's an event where they will also get feedback from the audience. So it's a two-way street.
1: Oh, okay.
2: So they're performing, but they're also getting some like words of insight back from the audience after they've performed. And we've been doing it now, yeah, as I said, for 3 years. And I got the idea because I used to live in London and that was quite a common thing there, particularly for theatre. Less so, I would see it for dance, but it's just as helpful for choreographers and performers. Really.
1: Wow. And do people react and give their opinions? Because it's not very Irish to give constructive criticism.
2: That's very true. So I've made a system that I felt was the most comfortable for people. So I had originally toyed around with the idea of maybe I'd put a big piece of paper out in the hallway and the foyer and people could write their feedback there, but I thought they might get a bit shy, to be honest, about how they felt. So instead, everyone gets handed a small like notebook, essentially, and a pen as they go in. And after each piece performs, there's about 3 minutes where you just jot down a few thoughts.
1: Okay.
2: And then on the back wall, while the little bit of time is passing, there's some questions. So if you're not sure what to write, you could just pick a question and write down your answer to that. And then between you and everybody else in the room, the artist is going to get loads and loads of feedback that way.
1: Okay, brilliant. And that feedback isn't chatted about on the night or anything. They see it afterwards.
2: Okay. Yeah, they get handed a big envelope at the end of the night.
1: That's a very Irish system.
2: Yeah, well keeping it really anonymous and really quiet.
1: Yes. So there's 4 dance artists this year. It's usually 4 acts anyway. Is that right? Tell us about some of the artists that were chosen this year.
2: Well, very excitingly, we have Waterford-based artists this year.
1: Brilliant.
2: So it's the first year it's happened. I was just delighted to see when their application came through. So it was quite a big cohort of applicants that came in. I worked with another Waterford local theatre maker, Deirdre Dwyer, to like whittle it down and pick. It was really difficult. But in particular, so from Waterford, we have Georgia and Cassie, and they're presenting a duet called Deirsha. And they're looking at kind of the feeling of bodily disconnection that can happen and also bodily connection that can happen as a result of chronic pain and also as a result of grief. Mm-hmm. So they're exploring quite like deep and personal topics, but they're doing it almost entirely through dance. They're also using a little bit of text, like spoken word, that they've pre-recorded. I've gotten a sneak peek at hearing the audio for their piece, and it's absolutely gorgeous. So I'm really excited about that. And they met at OK Dance Studios in Waterford. Maybe like 9 years ago, I think they said. So they're both emerging artists. Georgia working often in commercial dance. So she's like traveling. She recently did the Red Bull dance competition in Limerick, and she's doing really well there. And Cassie has just finished at SETU in the English and Theatre Studies.
1: Brilliant.
2: So they're up and coming, very exciting.
1: Okay. And then you have Rosie Mullen, is that right?
2: Yeah, Rosie will be joining us all the way from Belfast. So she's presenting a piece that actually will also have a little bit of text in it, like she'll be speaking, which is a really exciting prospect. I feel like a lot of people maybe don't have experience seeing dance and text combined and how that can be. So I think it'll, you know, bring up some interesting feedback. She's also inviting the audience to sit on the stage. So it won't fit everybody, but anyone who's feeling brave on the night can come and take a seat. So you can basically surround her on three sides. So she wanted it to be really intimate. And she's doing a piece all about her experience as being a Catholic woman and like the lineage that she feels she's inherited. And she's kind of almost making it like an ode to the women who've come before her. So I'm very intrigued by that piece.
1: Okay, and you have two other people then as well, don't you?
2: Yeah, so I've got Matt, who's got a piece called Memory of the Skin. That's similar to maybe George and Cassie's, like, exploring what your body can hold as memories. And he's exploring being covered in tattoos, what that means, being an immigrant, what that means for him. And then Jenny, who's a really exciting prospect. She is an American artist who lives in Sligo, and she's actually a circus artist.
1: Wow.
2: She's going to be presenting a piece with a table that spins, that she'll be, like, balancing on, and she's kind of making a, I guess, a commentary and exploration of what it's like to just have a really, really busy life and trying to stay still in the center of the chaos. So that should be quite a unique piece.
1: And do the audience know the blurb for each person, or is it about interpretation?
2: So it's up to them, really, because it's on the website and there will be a handout on the night.
1: Yeah.
2: Personally, when I go see shows, I like to know the bare minimum, explore it, maybe give my feedback, and then if there's, that's an option, and then read about it afterwards and see how it matched. But some people love to know like as much as possible and like look at the Instagram of the artist beforehand. So it's, yeah, it's up to the audience what they want.
1: And then for people who don't usually go for nights like this, how would you sell it? What's in it for them? Because I think like the arts can be quite intimidating, especially if they're not, you know, in inverted commas, you know, the regular arts, like heading to a musical or to a play.
2: Yeah. I think what's nice about this night is it's like low commitment. So it's €7, first of all, so that's not too scary. The whole night only takes an hour. And within that hour, you're like bopping from one idea to the next. Mm. So of the four pieces, each one is about 13 minutes long. So you could hate one of them. And we've had lots of debate in the foyer after these nights where people are like, oh my God, I hated that piece. And someone's like, I loved that piece. So that's grand. You don't have to love each one, and you're not with them for very long. And also, like, you get to have your say, so you're kind of getting to engage a little bit more. Mm-hmm. There's definitely going to be something in it for everybody. We've got, like, each artist is touching on totally different styles of dance. We've got text, movement, of, like, contemporary style, hip-hop style, and also basically circus of a sort.
1: Yeah.
2: Kind of acro almost. So
1: even if you're going just to watch a spectacle, really, it's there as well, not trying to interpret what the dancers are trying to
2: say. You're not going
1: to
2: be writing a thesis on contemporary dance here.
1: Yes. And you did that with Mosh as well, wasn't it? It was quite short. It wasn't the usual, you know, interval in between or anything. And that can appeal to people these days.
2: Yeah, I find with dance, you'll often see that shows are about 50 minutes long. Mm. They kind of stay under the hour. Sometimes the bigger shows will push it to maybe like 70, 75 minutes. But about 50 is a good fill of, like, you know, kind of concentrating on, it's abstract. I think it asks a lot of the audience sometimes, which is a good thing. I think keeping it short and sweet never hurts.
1: Great stuff. Well, it's on May 30th. The website, if you want to get more details, is garterlane.ie, and you just look for that Dance Scratch Night for 2026. And of course, if you want to check out Dancing Waterford on Instagram as well, you'll get details on everything that Rachel is doing, but also those dance classes that you're holding as well. Best of luck with it.
2: Thanks a million, Arla.
1: And thanks a million for coming in to tell us about Scratch Night in Garterlane on May 30th.
2: Amazing. Thank you.
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0: But if you can't find the pen, you can sure find the blade.
1: Well, before we head into hour two of the Sunday Grill, we have to chat about 22-year-old Adam Sweeney from Dunmore East. He has become the youngest Irish person to ever climb Mount Everest. And he was joined by former Mayo footballer Padraig O'Hara, Aine McGowan and their Sherpas, Pemba Milan and Sona, when he did that during the week. Now, we spoke to Adam 2 years ago about this mammoth task that he was undertaking. This is what he had to say back then.
2: Well, to be honest with you, when I was younger, I kind of, you know, I was hard to sit still in school and all that, and I was always, like, wanting to do stuff. So then, for fourth year, I went over to Dubai to work in, like, an outdoor pursuit centre.
1: Okay, as your TY?
2: As a TY, yeah. So I was over there in January, and then we set ourselves a task of kayaking the length of Dubai. First people ever to do it. And then COVID happened. So that didn't happen. Spent all the money and the equipment and all that raging. So then I came home, leaving the kayak still there. I don't know where it is now, like. But I said, right, I'll do something. So I decided I'd cycle around Ireland, but then I was like, sure, I won't just do that. So then I climbed the highest mountain in each county I went through. So all the ones on the coast. And then kind of the love of mountains kind of stemmed from there.
1: Well, Adam has done it. And of course, we can't get him on WhatsApp because he is still somewhere where there is no reception. But we did speak to Adam Sweeney's mum, Karen. She spoke to Aoife on Wednesday morning, just hours after Adam reached the summit, and this is what she had to say.
3: Oh, listen, I'm an emotional wreck, Aoife. Look, we're just so delighted that he got up safely after an epic journey himself and Aine and Padraig. You know, it's just been a roller coaster ride the whole way through for the last nearly 8 weeks. So we're just absolutely delighted. Now, we haven't heard from Adam yet because he's still on the way down the mountain. And, you know, you're not there until you're home, really. So, I suppose no news is good news, really. But, we're just so delighted for him as well because he's so driven and this was his dream and he's done it, like the youngest Irish person ever to get up that mountain. Amazing. Can't believe it, really.
4: And you said there he's driven, he's determined, and you know, a lot of work has gone into this. This isn't just a case of I decided to do this last year. I'm sure he's been preparing for a very long time for this journey.
3: Oh my goodness, yeah. I mean, like, he's had to give up an awful lot, you know. He hasn't been going out with his friends, doing anything, the kind of normal stuff that a 21, 22-year-old would be doing, because he just knew that he had to get his body into the right place to be able to get up the mountain. So, yeah, he made this pledge to himself 2 years ago. He said, you know, and it's a very brave thing to do, you know, to put it out there saying, I'm going to be the youngest person to stand on Mount Everest, and then to actually carry it out. So, you know, but he never doubted himself. Like, the one thing that actually really worried him the most was getting the money together, which was, you know, which was hard. But he had to kind of force himself onto Instagram. Then he wouldn't normally be that out there, you know. And so just through Instagram and through kind of like talking to local people, and the local people have been absolutely amazing in their support, you know, doing a couple of table quizzes here, there. And, you know, he got the money together and, you know, friends and family helped him out. You know, it's just been amazing. Yeah, it's been a long process for him. It's not something that you just do on a whim. Absolutely not.
4: Describe your feelings when you got the notification or the call or whatever it was to say that Adam and Padraig and Aine had reached the summit.
3: It was just kind of just, I suppose, like, it was just relief, just pure relief. We knew that he should have been up there. You know, we knew that he probably should have been at the top, or the whole lot of them should have been there for around about 10 o'clock. And there was other climbers that we knew of that probably had better communication, that had kind of said, yes, we're up here. And we were kind of, you know, like myself and the family and Katie, his sister, like she's great on social media. And she was like, no, there's Bianca from Australia. She's up there. And she started after him. And we were like, oh God, what happened? But they just didn't have the communication through. And it was just relief when we heard. We were just sitting by the phone, and we'd had candle lighting, as I think nearly everybody in Dunmore East did. You know, the people here in the village have been just so supportive. Oh my God, you can't walk down the village and somebody's asking you about like seracs and ice falls, and we're all experts on Everest in the village here now, you know. it was just such relief, you know. And just to get that call it was just Jason Black, who's the expedition leader, who unfortunately hurt his ankle at Camp 2. He had to turn around and come back. But he was on the comms then down in base camp, and eventually he got word from the Sherpa, one of the Sherpas on the top of the mountain, to say that they'd all reached it safely, and in fact they were on the way back down again. So we were just so relieved and delighted, and we struggled to open up a bottle of Prosecco, you know, and so we were just all like, everything just started flooding in then, just all the messages of goodwill from all over the world. It was just been amazing.
4: And you mentioned the people of Dunmore East lighting their candles and following the journey as best as they could. Do you think that they'll have a bit of a do now for him once he returns back to Dunmore?
3: Sure, look, we'll have to see what happens. Adam's a very low key kind of kid, really. You know, he's not into that kind of thing really. But we'll have to get a sign up on the Dunmore Road. Anyway, just congratulating them. I'll have to get on to the lads in Universal Graphics now and see if they'll do one quick for me, because I think he'll be home over the weekend, please God. But we'll have to see. But like, the people have just been amazing. I've been getting phone calls like at 3 o'clock in the morning. You know, I think it was the night before, when they made their first attempt. They had to turn back to Camp 4, still in the death zone, and go back again last night. So that was massive. But people were kind of texting me in the middle of the night, and at 3 o'clock in the morning, people were saying, is he up? Is he there? What's happening? You know, so everybody was so invested. It's just been incredible. It's really brought the village together.
4: Are you surprised? You know, obviously he's your son. You've seen him grow up all through the years. Is this something that would surprise you in any way, shape or form, that he had such a desire to do this? Was he always someone that was very determined?
3: No, it doesn't surprise me at all. I knew that he'd do this. He is just so determined. He just has the focus. He never had a focus in school, you know, but we knew something would happen, you know, that the focus would go somewhere. He's as stubborn as his dad, really, you know. But if he gets a focus, if he has something in his head, he'll do it, and he'll go all out. I mean, when he was 16, he cycled around Ireland, and he for the Solace Centre in Waterford, he raised money for them, and he climbed every mountain in every county that he went through. So he cycled around the whole circumference of Ireland. And, that was tough. But he was 16, and, you know, he just set out on his bike and said, I'm doing this. And we were like, OK, off you go. And he did it. So, you know, he just does things like that. Like, he ran the Viking marathon, the half marathon, in his lifeboat kit, you know, with his life jacket and everything on him. And, you know, if he just sets his mind to something, he'll do it. So we never had a doubt on him doing it. It would have been altitude sickness or something happening, or injury or something like that, that would have stopped him. But definitely he's got massive mental strength.
4: Well, congratulations to Adam and to yourself, Karen. No doubt a big sense of relief and pride following Adam's fantastic achievement. And sure, we'll have to go out to Dunmore East to welcome him back in the days ahead, please God.
3: Yeah, indeed, yeah. No, listen, thanks very much for talking to me. And yeah, just looking forward to getting him home safe. You know, that's the number one thing, really.
1: And that was Adam Sweeney's mum, Karen, from Dunmore East in County Waterford, talking about the fact that Adam has become the youngest Irish person to ever climb Mount Everest. And congratulations to you, Adam. It has been no mean task to prepare for this. And I remember you telling us about all the mountains that you've climbed, the highest mountain in South America, for example, to prepare for this massive trek to Mount Everest. You did it, and I really hope to talk to you soon when you return to your home soil in Dunmore East in County Waterford.

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0: Orla Raffle.
1: It's Beat Across the Southeast. It's Sunday morning. You're listening to the Sunday Grill. And yesterday saw the last day of Organ Donor Awareness Week. But we're not leaving behind the chance to talk to a young Tipperary man who is living with a new kidney. Matthew Holland is 21 and he spent Christmas week of 2025, so just a few months ago, in hospital after a kidney transplant. And he joins us this morning to tell us about his experience of organ donation. And you're very welcome, Matthew.
2: Hi, Orla.
1: How are things going with you?
2: I'm good, no, I'm good.
1: Yeah, so just what, 5 months since your new kidney?
2: Yeah, 5 months ago, yeah.
1: Okay, and everything going okay and as planned?
2: Yeah, everything going really well, actually, yeah. Okay, thankfully.
1: So let's go back to what, was it 2 years ago that you went on dialysis?
2: Yeah, 2 years ago, April of 2024.
1: What happened that you needed to go on dialysis?
2: Well, I had a kidney transplant when I was 11,
1: and
2: that had failed on me in 2021. Well, it had started failing, and I was brought in on a pretense of my potassium was at a very high level. And I was in A&E in Limerick, and the doctor came in to me the next day and had told me that the kidney had failed.
1: Oh, no. So how did that make you feel?
2: It was heartbreaking.
1: Oh, I can imagine. So how many years then did that kidney last for you? You must have been, what, about 17 when that happened?
2: Yeah, I was just turned 17 when it started to turn on me.
1: So 6 years.
2: Yeah.
1: Is that unusual?
2: To be honest, from being so young with the first one, I can't remember a lot.
1: Okay.
2: But regards to whether it lasts for longer for children as it would with adults.
1: Of course.
2: I'm not sure as my body was still growing. Yeah. So.
1: And what happened when you were age 11 that you needed a kidney transplant?
2: I went in for a haircut and the barber noticed I had a touch of alopecia.
1: Okay.
2: And my father actually had a hospital appointment the next day, so he just brought me in with to see the doctor. And he mentioned it and he said just to keep an eye on it, but he had also mentioned as well that my hearing was quite bad at the time.
1: And did you notice that yourself? Do you remember thinking that yourself?
2: Oh yeah, when I was smaller, if there was something going on in the house, I'd have to go to

0: God, that's life changing and childhood changing as well, isn't it?
1: Yeah, yeah, not the average childhood.
0: Yeah. And does that mean you were on dialysis as a child as well?
1: I was actually going up for my first like consultation of dialysis when they rang and said that they had the kidney there for me.
0: Wow, okay.
1: Yeah, me and my mother were on the train to Euston Station when they had rang her.
0: And do you remember all of that?
1: Bits and pieces of it.
0: Yeah, of course. So flash forward 6 years and unfortunately that kidney has failed for you. So you have to go on dialysis then and it's for a huge amount of time every day, isn't it?
1: Yeah, it was 3 days a week, 4 hours at a time.
0: Wow, that's a lot as a teenager. And where were you doing that dialysis?
1: In Limerick Hospital, in UHL.
0: So you had to travel to Limerick 3 days a week to have dialysis?
1: Yeah.
0: And is there any good out of that? Like, do you form a community? Are there any, like, springs of hope in any way? Or
1: Well, you kind of get to know people through it and you kind of form a kind of a bond with people that you're seeing. You're seeing a lot of the same people every time.
0: Mm.
1: So even with some of like the healthcare assistants I still talk to, one of them was very good to me and I'm still on a very good basis with him and I talk to him a lot.
0: Yeah.
1: And you see some of the patients that have had transplants that were on dialysis and you kind of have a connection with them so you're able to talk to them in the clinic. So.
0: Yeah, so you kind of form a community in a sense.
1: Yeah, yeah.
0: Yeah. So then you're what, on dialysis about a year, just over a year about, when you get the call, about, is it?
1: About 13 months, I think it was.
0: Okay,
1: yeah.
0: And it's Christmas time, so what happens then?
1: Well, it was Christmas week and me and my sister were about to go watch a movie and I got the call and it comes up as a private number for obviously protection reasons.
0: Yeah.
1: And
0: but sometimes you'll be thinking, is that a scam? You know, we all have to be,
1: That's what I thought the first time around. So I actually declined the call. and then they rang me back. So I was like, okay, I may answer this. Just it must be important. And it was pandemonium. She was talking to me, saying that she had the kidney was there and I needed to get to Beaumont.
0: Wow.
1: And I had handed the phone to my sister as she was talking to me and I had ran out to my brother who was outside. So it was...
0: And what, does he just drive you to Beaumont then? What happens?
1: My parents came back from town and they had about 5 minutes to get things ready and we were on the road to Dublin.
0: Wow. That must be, like, it must feel so great to hear that you have had the, you know, that your life is going to change for the better again. But does it make you think about the donor as well then?
1: It really does. It's such a great moment for the recipient's family.
0: Yeah.
1: But when you find out that the donor is a deceased donor, it makes you think it's good for one person, but another family is suffering a loss.
0: Yeah, yeah, they really are. Yeah. And do you find out anything about the donor?
1: You are allowed, after a year of your transplant, you're allowed to write a letter to the family.
0: Uh-huh.
1: And it is completely up to them whether they choose to even acknowledge the letter, to receive the letter, or they just want to, for all words, move on with things.
0: And of course. And was that the same when you were 11?
1: It was, yeah. My mother had written the letter, but the family chose not to look at the letter the first time around, yeah. It's completely up to the donor's family.
0: Of course. What would you say to people about organ donation now?
1: I mean, it really is, when they say it's the gift of life, it really does change a person's life.
0: Mm.
1: The new law that's come in, that everyone is an organ donor.
0: Yeah, that you're opted in.
1: I would advise people not to opt out because at the end of the day, they can't just take your organs. It goes to your next of kin and they get the final say. So it really is. I really would advise people to opt in and you are saving someone's life at the end of the day.
0: Mm. Yeah, and you are an example of that.

0: And straight away, is your, once you have the kidney and you've been in hospital, do you feel the effects of having a new kidney straight away?
1: You notice it within the first 12 hours.
0: Wow. In what
1: things
0: way?
1: Things are so much... You are in pain, but you just feel like you have so much more energy. And my mother noticed the colour was in my face within the first day.
0: That's amazing, isn't it?
1: Yeah, yeah.
0: Wow. And how are things now? I know you've had a few little hiccups, have you?
1: Yeah, well, I'm actually in hospital at the minute.
0: Okay.
1: Just with regular checkups, and they check your bloods.
0: Okay.
1: And because once you receive a transplant, you're on immunosuppressants.
0: Okay.
1: Just because they try and suppress the immune system, because the organ's not yours.
0: Yeah.
1: If the immune system gets too strong, it will start to attack the new organ.
0: Okay. And are there other things you need to be mindful of as well? I think I remember reading somewhere you need to be mindful about being in the sun and stuff. Is that right?
1: Yeah. I wear sun cream every day just to avoid any risk of skin cancer or anything like that.
0: So try
1: wrap up as much as you can.
0: Okay.
1: Wear sun cream, wear a hat, stuff like that.
0: And has there been anything you've been able to get back to or plan for now that you have the kidney?
1: Just getting back to normality, get back to being able to work full time and go back to playing sports. And
0: brilliant. And you've been able to do that, have you, in the last 5 months?
1: In the last 5 months,
0: you had the transplant.
1: Been able to get back into things slowly.
0: Brilliant. That's great. Yeah. Well, hopefully it's onwards and upwards for you, Matthew, at just 21. And like, what a story. Like, the last 10 years of your life, I suppose, has been dictated in a way to the need to be either on the transplant list or living with a new kidney. Isn't that right?
1: Yeah, absolutely. Yeah.
0: Well, congratulations. Hopefully you're getting back to all the things that you love to do. If you want to get more details on kidney donation or organ donation in general, you can look up the Irish Kidney Association. It's ika.ie, and you'll find more details there. And of course, last week and up until yesterday was Organ Donation Awareness Week, and Matthew is one person who benefited from someone who opted in to the organ donation. Matthew, thanks a million for joining us on the Sunday Grill this morning.
1: Thank you very much, Anna.

0: with Orla Raffle.
1: Across the Southeast, you are listening to Beat Movie Time and some old school, big old school stars in this week's movie. It's a Netflix one. It's called Remarkably Bright Creatures. It has Sally Field. Did you know who Sally Field was?
2: I recognize her.
1: As a movie buff, obviously.
2: Yeah, yeah. But like, I was like, what do I know her from is more so the question.
1: Well, she was in a TV show a few years ago called Sisters and Brothers. Do you remember that? And there was loads of, like, Calista Flockhart was in it, who was in the main star in Ally McBeal.
2: Mm-hmm.
1: And a few English stars and Toni Collette. No, not Toni Collette. The other girl who was in the wedding movie.
2: Oh, thanks for narrowing it down. That makes it a lot easier. No, I don't know what I know her from. I think it is Mrs. Doubtfire.
1: Yes,
2: or else
1: it would be.
2: Or else it's Forrest Gump, honestly.
1: Yes, that is true.
2: Apart from, also, she's Aunt May in the Spider-Man, the Andrew Garfield Spider-Man movies.
1: Okay, well then you know her for a lot of things.
2: Yeah,
1: so
2: no,
1: it was
2: a case of which though.
1: Ah, okay. So yeah, she is the big one. As is our very own Colin Meaney is in this too, and other really recognisable faces that you will know from this movie. As I said, yeah, go on.
2: The other main character is Lewis Pullman. You know who he is?
1: Yeah, I know. Is he someone's child?
2: He's Bill Pullman's child.
1: He's a bit of him. Now
2: isn't he? He looks exactly
1: like
2: him.
1: He's like a pointy-faced version of him.
2: Yeah, and he...
1: Look at him. Isn't he pointier than him? Pointier.
2: Yeah. But he was in... he was in Thunderbolts last year, and he was great in that.
1: Thunderbolts.
2: And he was in... something else. But, like, he's... great in movies. Like, he's really, I really enjoy him. He was in Top Gun Maverick.
1: But he's
2: really good vibes, and he really has the same kind of presence that his dad had.
1: Isn't it funny? I wonder if a generation ago there was as many, we were in a, oh, that's that person's child, and that's that person was their nepo. Do we know any stars in their 40s or 50s or 60s who were children of...
2: What's her name? That's Judy Garland's child.
1: Oh, yes, Liza Minnelli.
2: Liza Minnelli.
1: Yeah, is that the only one you know? Your one from Star Wars. Princess Leia from Star Wars.
2: Yeah.
1: Her mother was a very famous night actress from the 40s and 50s.
2: And what's his face as well? Like Charlie Sheen and Emilio Estevez.
1: Yes, there you go. So there was always...
2: Nepotism has always been a thing.
1: You know, sometimes when you're listening to radio and things roll off, just roll off the tongue, that's because they've prepped it. That's not what we've done.
2: No, we haven't prepped anything. The only thing that's prepped here is when Orla reads out the movie, which is probably mostly copy and paste my IMDb.
1: Excuse me, that is not true.
2: Okay, so tell us about this movie.
1: It stars Sally Field. Do you want to have a listen to a clip?
2: Okay,
1: Let's do it.
3: Humans, for the most part, are inept creatures.
4: Tobit, I'm not touching some random kid's gum.
5: I'm not asking you to chew it. Just get it off the floor.
3: From this side of the tank, I've seen it all.
5: I suppose you're the person they hired to take over for me?
4: I really need this job.
5: Circular motions, not up and down.
3: Of all the humans, I suppose I mind the cleaning lady the least.
5: There is a right way and a wrong way to do things.
4: She's insane.
3: It's all she has.
5: Hello, my lovelies.
6: Breathing in.
3: She's been through a lot. The way she lost her son.
6: How you been?
3: Tell her I had a son. It's not my story to tell.